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When the prayers go up, the blessings come down. Be part of the Gospel Train and be blessed.

Come on, let us praise his name. Let everybody bless his name. Let everything that has breath. Let's give God all the honor, glory, and all the praises because he deserves the praises of his people. Let's give it up one time for the Father, the Son, and the Holy Spirit, who is indeed the head of my life. I just want to, Father God, thank you for my space here, for the time that I can spend here with you as we hear live at 89.1 on your FM dial, Radio Turks and Caicos. This is the Gospel Train with your host, Ryan Williams. And I just want to give a big shout out to all of you who are under the sound of my voice, wherever you are, near or far, right here in the nation's capital. Midland, North Caicos, Sulky, South Caicos, Providenciales, Prado Pine Key, any island and keys in between, wherever you are right now in the region, the United States, Africa, Asia, anywhere in Europe. How you doing? Blessings to you. Wherever you are, get locked by the World Wide Web. My Facebook page, I want to give a big shout out to each and every one of you. So let's get things started here on the Gospel Train as we go straight into our theme song, one of our theme songs here, our national anthems here. And this is Turks and Caicos, Prayer by the Spiritual Harmonizers.

Yes, that's a spiritual harmonizer with Turks and Caicos prayer. You get a lock to the number one station in the nation, Radio Turks and Caicos, as you're listening to the Gospel Train with your host, Ryan Williams. It is indeed a blessing to be here with you. I want to give a big shout out to all of you who have a lock to my Facebook page. How you doing? To my boy, Mr. Ron D. James, A. Fowl Clement. How you doing, brother? All the way in Palm Beach, get a lock to Gospel Train, right? Valentino, how you doing? Christine, girl. What's up? How you doing? My dream is Marjorie Gray. How are you? Blessings to all of you who have a lock to the Gospel Train. Anyway, let's continue with more music here on the Gospel Train as we remember those who might have lost loved ones recently. And we have a number of persons who grieving the loss of loved ones. I pray your strength in the Lord. I pray that God will be with each and every family. As I remember Mama, Miss Irene Lyburn, Mr. Alfred Smith, as you remember him and his family, as you remember his family, also to Miss Dada, her family, I pray their strength in the Lord. Also to the Bean family, I pray their strength in God. I pray as you prepare to lay your loved one to rest and any other loved ones that I may have forgotten. Patricia Hamilton in North Caicos, a former curly of mine who used to work with us at Fortis. Now Pelican, I pray your strength in the Lord, and we pray for your entire family as we, you know, they prepare to lay you to rest. So as you remember those loved ones and those persons and families who have gone through a time of bereavement, and there might be others that I may not know of, I pray that you will call in 1-900-222-2007 or 946-2007 and send some condolences to those persons. And let them know that they are in your thoughts and prayers and that you're praying for them and with them. So the phone lines are open. You can call and remind me of others who have gone on with the Lord. And you can pray for their family. Pray for strength for their family. And remember that earth has no sorrow that heaven cannot heal. And I'm going to send this one to all you loved ones who have gone through a time of bereavement right now. I pray your strength in God. I pray that these songs, if you find some soothing in these songs, that they will bring comfort to your soul and that you remember your loved ones and know that if they know God as their Lord and personal Savior, they are in the arms of God right now. So these next few songs I'm going to play for the excitement is in reference to those who lost loved ones. And I pray your strength in God.

Yes, the Lord will make a way somehow. How are you doing, Mother Lucille? Blessings to you. My boy, Mr. Crumbles, Brother Kevin McCartney, how are you? Blessings to you and your brother Cuff. How you guys doing? Also, my sister Katrude, how you doing, girl? Thank you. Thank you for sharing the link. Go ahead and share that link and let others know that the gospel train is on. And as I say, we're going to take this segment to encourage families who are going through a time of bereavement right now. And I pray your strength in the Lord. And I said that if you know of any other family who's going through this difficult time, I pray that you will call and let us know. I may not know all of them, but the ones who I do know, you can call and just let us know and send some bereavements to them. So I pray for each and every family at this time. We will continue with more music here on the Gospel Train as we, just mourn and encourage those families who's going through this difficult time.

0: Yes, he will never leave you. He will never forsake you. Just ride out that storm. The numbers to call is 1-900-222-2007 or 946-2007. And yes, my dear, this song is really one of the hits from all times, Ride Out the Storm. Blessings to you. Get a lock right to the gospel train. Continue to listen and share the link. Call a friend or neighbor and let them know that the gospel train is on. I want to give a big shout out to each and every one of you who have it locked. Mr. Dickerson, how you doing, brother? Joseph Dickerson, always got a lock the gospel train. How are you doing? Blessings. And like at this time, we're just riding out the storm, and we're encouraging, and we're praying with, and we pray their strength for those who's going through a time of bereavement, those families who's getting ready to memorialize their loved ones. I pray that the Holy Spirit will be with them as they go through this difficult time right now. Go ahead, caller, you're on the air.
1: Hello.
0: Yes, caller, go ahead. You can turn down your radio.
1: Yeah. Uncle Ryan, I think you know my voice.
0: Go ahead.
1: Huh?
0: I might catch it. Go ahead. Oh, yes, I know who this is. Go.
1: You know who it is?
0: I got you now, yeah.
1: Oh, you got me. Well, I want you to play a special song for Jason Francis that, you know, he passed away. He's one of my good friends, and we spent plenty of time and moments together. And when he played, you know, it's your boy, you know, he always plays something for me too, you know. So whatever you pick, I'm happy with whatever you do.
0: All right, bro, I got you. Don't worry about it. I got you.
1: You only call my name.
0: I know what this is. You can call your name. You want me to call it or not? All right. Now, since you didn't say call your name, I'm not going to call your name. But, yeah, I forgot that I heard that Jason had passed as well. So, remember his family. Like I said, he's a close friend of yours. So, pray for his family and also his friends. I remember him growing up as a little boy here in Grand Turk. I know he's been gone for a while. I did understand that he was here. I'm living in the Wellness Center. So I'm going to, you know, just keep his family and friends in prayer. And this next song up, brother, I'm going to dedicate this to you in love and memory of him and for his family. Let's continue to keep each other in prayer as we go through this difficult time.

Hey, this is Craig hanging out with my boy Ryan on RTC. If it's Wednesday night, it's the gospel train. So come take a ride. Come on.

Go ahead, Corley. You're on the air. All right. Sorry about that. Sorry about it. You can go ahead and call back. The next hand you'll shake will be the hands of the Savior. Why worry about tomorrow? Why worry when things go wrong? You see, we don't have to worry when we lost loved ones, when we lose loved ones, because, you know, God, he is in the midst of everything. And he say, as it is appointed unto a man once to born, and then he has to die. We know that's two appointments that we surely have to meet. And you know, it's a difficult time when we lose loved ones. But as I was praying, I was talking to a close friend of mine last week, and we were talking about them losing their grandmother. And you know, she said to me, she said, "Ryan, you know, a lot of times, you know, as family members, we're praying that God would heal and perform such a miracle when our loved ones are down and sick and in a lot of pain, and we're praying that, you know, God would just restore them, and because we want to see them live."

he wants us to be in. Let's encourage each other. Let's show each other love and care. Let's support each other. And those families who've lost loved ones and are grieving right now, let's remember them in prayer. Let's pray that God will continue to give them the strength to go on as they yet miss their loved ones. That God will meet them right where they are, and that they will trust in Him. They will trust Him. Hey, Mr. Clyde Hall, how you doing? Blessings to you, brother. I pray your strength in the Lord. Let's continue with more music here on the Gospel Trail as we continue to comfort and pray and encourage those persons who have lost loved ones.

0: Gospel Train with my boy Ryan Williams, and I'm locked right in. When it comes to Wednesday night, I'm right there locked into Ryan. So get on board. Get on board the train. The number one show on RTC, The Gospel Train, Wednesday night. You can't beat it. So tune in. Good night, Ryan.
1: Yes, you know what it is. Father, I stretch my hands to thee.
2: Just like I used
1: to. Well, there's no other help I know. How you doing, Sister Catrude? 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

0: Go ahead, caller. You on the air? Go ahead, caller.
1: Don't want to go on the air.
0: You don't want to be on the air? Okay, hold on.

0: Yes, Father, I stretch my hands to thee, for there's no other help. I know, Father God, if it's not you, where should I go? If I look to the east, I look to the west, I look to the hills, and from whence cometh my help? My help cometh from the Lord, the creator of heaven and earth. And, you know, I am so sorry. I honestly, truly forgot Mother Gertrude, who passed away sometime, I think last week. Norbeck Selena, pioneer, and I must send condolences to the entire family, Fargian, and all the sisters. I pray you strengthen the Lord, the entire family, my cousins. You guys know, that's the area, you know, Miss Trudy was a dear friend of my grandmother, Miss Regina Bean, and I remember growing up, spending time in the garden, and she used to stop by, come by my grandma sometimes, and sometimes my grandmother would walk over there and they will have these long conversations. And yes, I remember. I pray for all you, Betsy, and I pray for all your strength. I pray that God will be with you right now. Father God, be with them, strengthen them as they go through this time of bereavement. My old God and people, blessings, blessings, blessings. Pray your strength in God. Pray your strength in God. And, you know, I'm going to close this segment off with this song. Rini, I pray your strength in the Lord too. Blessings, blessings to you as you mourn the loss of your mom. May God be with each and every one of you. In the precious name of Jesus. And I'm going to close this segment off with this one. And I have another call coming through. Go ahead, caller, you're on the air. Go ahead, caller.
1: Good night, how are you?
0: I'm good, go ahead.
1: I'm calling from South Caicos.
0: Hey, South Caicos in the house, how you doing?
1: All right, my name is Niles Francis, the cache boy.
0: Hey, what's up, Niles, how you doing?
1: Well, listen, I was just saying this, Chanda Bean, grandson.
0: Yes, this is Sarge's son.
1: I thought this boy could be, because his dad is my cousin, but I know all the Chanda children, from Desmond, down to the preacher, we did the last of anything, no.
0: Stan, you're talking about Stan.
1: Stan. Then all of them, as we get together in the garden, East Young.
0: Yes.
1: But I left from some 70, 77.
0: Oh, okay. Well, I born the year after you left.
1: who's your mom? Who's your dad in there?
0: Sarge is my father, and Francis is my mom. Francis Durham.
1: Francis from Obeck?
0: Yes.
1: Oh, he's my cousin. Francis father, then O'Hagley Durham.
0: You got it.
1: That's my cousin.
0: Yes, sir.
1: Oh, man, I'm sorry about that.
0: That's okay.
1: 50 years ago, his name was Minister Cox. That's getting on media, but it's coming on media.
0: Yeah, that's my sister.
1: Yeah, I know. That's a couple of things. I was just saying, Father, what?
0: Uh-huh. All right, yeah, you have a blessed one. Thank you for luck. I mean, you know, calling in and just letting me know.
1: Okay, thank you very much. Okay.
0: All right, you have a blessed one. And all you down there in South Caicos, have a blessed and a prosperous night. Erica, how you doing, girl? Blessings to you. I think I saw Aaliyah. Aaliyah, based in Logan. Big up to my sister and my brother-in-law, Rupert, down there. Hey, Pastor Brentford, how you doing? Blessings to you. Bishop Fulford. To all of you down there in South Caicos, what's up, Mr. Phillips? How you doing, brother? I know you always have a lot to gospel train, right? So let me just end this segment with this one. You know, I just love this. This is one of my anthems here. And my brother Nick, how you doing, bro? You and Zale, I want to shout you guys out. I know this is one of your favorites as well. Because Turks and Caicos, I believe when this song was written back in the 80s by the Gospel Blitz. And, you know, this was written for a real special occasion, you know, because whatever the situation is, whatever the occasion might be, let us make it together as Turks and Caicosanos, as a people, as a God-fearing people, because we can and we will make it together the way all saints do. All right, let's go. The Gospel Blitz.

0: Go ahead, caller, you're on the air.
1: Good evening. Good evening, Brother Ryan.
0: Hey, how you doing, girl?
1: I missed the segment, I believe, where you was sending out condolences to persons who maybe have lost a loved one.
0: Yes.
1: I would like to wish the Liban family, that's Dana and Marcus and Leela and Grayson and my girl, Ivina, wish you guys sympathy on the passing of Mama. That's my girl. She used to look forward to me sending her requests on the radio. And hang in there, guys. God will take care of you. I would also like to wish Teacher Ronnie, where's Ronnie Thomas over there in Grand Tuck, on the passing of her sister, Miss Eileen Bean. That's myself, Kegis girl. That's Richie and Claudie, Mommy. I think they're going to bury her on Friday. Yeah, I think Friday. And also sympathy to my girl, Carly, and my boy, Foggy, on the passing of their mommy, Miss Gertrude. I used to remember Miss Gertrude. She used to sell like sickle in the garden, right, Brother Ryan?
0: When yes, you're right.
1: Garden to Gloria. And she said some sweet icicles.
0: Yes.
1: Yeah. I see her in a long time, but I hear she wasn't feeling too well. So I have my sympathy, guys, and also I want to wish Miss Marie Smith sympathy and the rest of the Smith family. Me and Miss Marie used to walk to National Insurance together back in the day. Miss Marie, have my sympathy. I supposed to try find your number to call you. So don't worry, I can call you. But you know how it is sometimes, right? When I drive in with my white people, I just forget.
0: I finish
1: with my white people for the night. So I'm dealing with my black people now. And also, somebody else I'm supposed to give sympathy to. Who else died? Somebody else.
0: Pat Hamilton?
1: Oh, yeah, Miss Pat and to Pastor Kelvin and his family in North Cake. Somebody else in Grand Duck, though. I forget that person. I believe I get everybody. I think I forget nobody. Yes, I forget my daughter, June, and my girl, June, and Kenny. Yes, that's my daughter, girl. I just see Miss Daughter when I was going to talk the other day for Pastor Bobby Mommy funeral. Anyway, guys, have my sympathy. I lose my mommy 10 years ago, so I know how you guys feel, hanging dear. Teacher Ronnie, you know I love you. And sorry, I wouldn't be able to attend the funeral on Friday, but I'll be praying for you guys, and I'll try to see if I can watch the funeral. I know Pop Bean going to bring it live, I believe. That's the Anglican sister. One does the Anglican son, all that is be live. Right, Brother Ryan?
0: You got it. He'll have it live.
1: Yeah. And I also would like to say a pleasant good night. I can't come off your radio, and you know what I want you to play for me for these? My three Hebrew brothers. Michael Mizik, McAllister Ancho, and Chael Mizik. I want you to play God Can by the Cool and Waters Eagle, if you can find that for me.
0: Okay,
1: and
0: no problem.
1: From the big band. Have a good night, Brother Ryan.
0: All right, Jackie, you have a good night as well.
1: Yeah.
0: All right, thank you for calling, okay? Yeah, so we'll continue with more Me Secure in the Gospel Train. How you doing, Brother Campbell? Brother Raymond Campbell, get a lock, right? Erica, how you doing? Andrea, what's up, girl? How are you? We will make it together the way all saints do. Here is the Gospel Blitz.

As Turks and Caicos, we can, we will make it together to weigh all things to. And Jackie, I couldn't find the one that you asked, God can. But I'm going to play this one just for you as you request this one in that place. So this one's just for you, Jackie. This one's just for you.

0: Hey, what's up, y'all? Anytime I want to hear some nice, smooth gospel music, I turn on the Gospel Trend with my brother Ryan Williams. Keep it locked.
1: Ring on.
2: Yes, ring on, right? 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God will. He will answer that prayer.

If you're not listening to the gospel train, what are you really doing? Seriously, what are you really doing? Hey, tune into the gospel train with my boy Ryan Williams and be blessed. Nick here.

0: Yes, cooling with us here, all on Non-Guarantee. His love will last. Listen to The Gospel Train with your host, Ryan Williams. 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Radio Turks and Caicos, 89.1 on your FM dial. And it is indeed a pleasure to be here with you as we enjoy some nice suit and music here on The Gospel Train. What's up, Aldine? What's up, brother? Get a lock to The Gospel Train, right? You and Celeste, how you guys doing? Blessings to you all the way in Bowie, Maryland. How you doing? LaShonda, what's up, girl? How are you? Blessings to you as well. Tell Mother Jack I said hi. Hope you guys sitting back, relaxing, enjoying this nice, beautiful, warm gospel music. You know, I'm taking you guys all the way back to Sunday afternoon, request. And I know me and a friend, we were having a little discussion the other day, like a few months back. And she said, you know, you'll be playing a lot of those old songs on your show. I said, listen. You know, I have to try to strike a balance because a lot of people love a lot of these old songs. They love it. They ask me for us. So I want to give a big shout out to each and every one of you who have a lock, right? How you doing, Brother Reed? Reed, how you doing? Reed and Miss Reed. Miss Ivy Basin, blessings to you. To Miss Jennery, how you doing, girl? Blessings to you. Blessings to Miss Kathleen. Blessings to you, to Miss Albatha. How you doing? Blessings to all of you down there in Rushwood. How you doing? To Auntie Sis, what's up, girl? And Tien and the crew down there. How you doing? To Auntie Irene, to Lorna Lane and the crew down there. Blessings to you guys, Auntie Irene. Blessings to Auntie Iris. Go ahead, caller. You're on the air.
1: I can feel it. It's the latter rain. Now, you know who this is calling. Play that song for me before you hear it out to me, because.
0: Hey, Sorky, you know I got you. I got you, bro.
1: Cool.
0: All right, brother. All right. Yes, bro, that's my brother. And Sorky, you know, I gotta give him his one. How you doing, Betty? To Natty and Helen. Blessings to all of you, Mother DC, how you doing? Blessings to you, to Miss Lucinda, Miss Leonie, to Miss Vera, to Miss Sarah Wilson. Blessing to you, to Miss L, and Mr. Austin, Mr. Noel Roberts, to Paula. Blessings to each and every one of you who have a lock to the gospel train, right? I just want to say God bless you, to Miss Leon Jolly, Miss Leon Swan. Blessings to you who have it locked. Continue to listen in as I try to bring you some of the best here in gospel music. So listen, I want to make this one for you guys, right? Let's go. I'm going to give you this one real quick. Let's go.

Yes, yeah, just a little talk with Jesus. It'll make it all right. Go ahead and just tell him. Tell him all about your troubles. Tell him about your trials, your tribulations. Tell him about the troubles, the things that you can't talk to no one else about. Go ahead. Just let him know. Sit there and let the tears flow. And just let him know. He'll hear that cry and he will answer by and by. Just go ahead and just have a little talk. Turks and Caicos, you just need to sit down and just have a talk with him. He will make it all right. Yes, indeed, he will.

That's just a little talk with Jesus and makes it right. All right. And before I get out of here, I have to announce this. The Ministry of Public Safety, Gender and Religious Affairs and Social Welfare present National Prayer Breakfast that will be held on this Friday, June 17 at the Shore Club at 9 a.m. on this Friday morning. All of you are invited. You will be hearing selections from the Turks and Caicos National Choir. So I want you to come out. And if you can't make it for some reason, make sure you watch it live. I'm sure they're going to be taking it live. You can listen to it here on Radio Turks and Caicos. And you also probably can listen to it, watch it on the government's Facebook page. So look forward for that. As soon as I get that link, I will share it. So look forward for that. I'll be sharing it with you. That you make sure join in with us and you will pray with us as we continue to pray for our nation. And you know, I just need us to get in that attitude just real quick. Because God, we can have a talk with him. We can tell him about our troubles. But I just want you to take a quick minute as you worship with me, as we prepare our hearts and as God usher us into a time prayer and forgiveness as we bring our everything before him for our nation. So join us on this Friday. But right now, right where you are, I want you to say a prayer for our country, for our people, for each other. Ask God to do a new thing in us, through us, as you listen to the words of this song.

Yes, Brooklyn Tabernacle Choir, Let My Life. Oh, Father, let us praise you as we continue and we bring this excitement here too. And as we pray on Friday, I pray that all of you will be praying with us. Father God, bring healing to our land. Father God, forgive us as a people. I pray that each and every one of you will be right where you are, praying with us. And then we will end that session with this.

Yes, if you truly believe that God has spoken and the church has said amen. Come on, clap, put your hands up wherever you are. Just give him all the thanks and praise because of who he is. He said, anything that you ask in my name, you shall receive. So just accept it and know that God is in the midst of everything, and all you have to do is say amen. I thank you and I receive it in the name of the Father, the Son, and the Holy Spirit. So come on, celebrate with me a little bit, right? Let's go.

Yes, Turks and Caicos, there is no God like Jehovah. Behold, he comes. I want to thank you for spending this time with me. I am out of time, but I want to say happy birthday to my father-in-law, Mr. John Taylor, who will be celebrating his birthday tomorrow. Dad, I pray that you have fun, that you enjoy your day to the fullest. This love come from Nari, Ingar, and JT, Mom, and the Grants, the entire family circle, Honorable Derek Taylor, your brother, your sisters, everybody want to send their love, your nieces and nephews want to send their love and their support to you as you celebrate tomorrow. Enjoy it to the fullest. I get to get out of here, right? Because my time is just about done. My time is done. So Punky Bro, my boy, and Sulky, I know you got a lock. I got you, like I promise. I got you, brother. This one for you. Happy birthday, Papu. And this one for you, Punky. Enjoy, guys.

So wet, so, yeah, about to get out of here. Blessings to all of you, right? Thank you for spending this time with me. I pray that God bless you. That's my time here on the Gospel Train. Until next time, may God be with you. Join us on Friday at the National Prayer Breakfast. Hoping to see each and every one of you there. Hoping that you pray with us, that God will move on our behalf. So until next time, this is Ryan signing out the Gospel Train. I love you. But always know that God loves you best. Hi, Ms. Chichina. Blessings to you. It is a pleasure to have you join me all the way from New Jersey. Blessings to you, sis. My time is up. I'm out. I love you. Until next time, I'm out.

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How you doing right now? Hey, well, grand blessings to you, right? No turning back. No turning. And then things you on the gospel train. You guys have a blessed one.

Bless the Lord, bless the Lord. Remember not the sins of my youth or my transgressions. According to your steadfast love, remember me for the sake of your goodness, O Lord. Psalm 25, verse 7. For you, O Lord, are my hope, my trust, O Lord, from my youth. Psalm 71, verse 5. O God, from my youth you have taught me, and I still proclaim your wondrous deeds. Psalm 71, verse 17. Who satisfies you with good, so that your youth is renewed like the eagles. Psalm 103, verse 5. Ecclesiastes chapter 12, verse 1. Remember now thy Creator in the days of thy youth, while the evil days come not, nor the years draw nigh, when thou shalt say, I have no pleasure in them. Praise the name of the Lord. And so welcome to the program, Take Time to Pray with Pastor Mary Forbes. We are so happy that you have tuned in this evening, and we trust that you will truly be blessed as we meditate on Holy Scriptures and as we pray together. In this program this evening, we will be offering special prayers for our youth. Before we get into the Word, we want to extend congratulations to all our graduates, those of you who have excelled at home, and those of you who have excelled overseas. If you did not make it this time, don't give up, but push a little harder. There is a saying, if at first you don't succeed, try again. Make your family, your institution of learning, and your country proud. Praise the name of the Lord. And so let's hear the word of the Lord. Romans chapter 12, verse 1 to 3. I beseech you therefore, brethren, by the mercies of God, that ye present your bodies a living sacrifice, wholly acceptable unto God, which is your reasonable service. And be not conformed to this world, but be ye transformed by the renewing of your mind, that you may prove what is that good and acceptable and perfect will of God. For I say through the grace given unto me, to every man that is among you, not to think of himself more highly than he ought to think, but to think soberly, according as God hath dealt to every man the measure of faith. Hallelujah. Young people, you need to be transformed by the renewing of your mind. We are living in a society today that is plagued with all kinds of corruption. Sexual immorality seems to be on the increase. There is drugs, alcohol, and crime to contend with, and other influences that can adversely affect the plan of God for your lives. We recognize that there are some young people keeping on course, and we want to encourage you to continue. Praise the name of the Lord. Some of you are studying at the community college locally, and some are studying in universities and colleges abroad. Some have become part of the workforce. We are thankful for the blessings of God upon your lives. Our youths are very, very, very special. We have to continue to pave the way for them. This can be done through constant encouragement and living a life of example for them to follow. We must seek to be a strong support to our youths, to teach them the ways of God, and to help in molding their lives for the future. Praise the name of the Lord. Young people, it pays to do the right thing. You can't go wrong when you practice doing what is right. Continue to let the Lord direct your path, for he indeed wants to make something beautiful out of your life. Praise the name of the Lord. We are told in Psalm 37, verse 3 to 5, trust in the Lord and do good.
so shall you dwell in the land, and verily you shall be fed. Delight yourself also in the Lord, and he shall give you the desires of your heart. Commit your way unto the Lord. Trust also in him, and he shall bring it to pass. And so as we continue this evening, we're going to look at 1 Timothy chapter 4, verse 12 to verse 15. You know, the Apostle Paul, he was there. He trained Timothy. He was really a great man of God, an apostle of the Lord and Savior Jesus Christ. And he helped Timothy in his Christian pathway. And so if we look at 1 Timothy chapter 4, verse 12 to verse 15, the word of God says, "Let no man despise your youth, but be thou an example of the believers in word, in conversation, in charity, in spirit, in faith, and in purity. Till I come, give attendance to reading and exhortation, to doctrine. Neglect not the gift that is in you, which was given to you by prophecy with the laying on of hands of the presbytery. Meditate upon these things. Give thyself wholly to them, that thy profiting may appear to all." What great advice, what great counsel the Apostle Paul was given to young Timothy. There are too many of our young people who have turned away from God. You have subjected yourselves to negative and unwholesome prayer pressures. Many of you have ended up making wrong choices that lead to your detriment. Choices that may seem right can eventually lead you down the wrong pathway. We want to encourage you this evening to build a close relationship with God. Build, young people, a close relationship with God. Once you have a close relationship with God, you will go the right way. Praise the name of the Lord. If we look at Philippians chapter 2, verse 5 to 8, it says, "Let this mind be in you, which was also in Christ Jesus, who being in the form of God, thought it not robbery to be equal with God, but made himself of no reputation, and took upon him the form of a servant, and was made in the likeness of man. And being found in fashion as a man, he humbled himself and became obedient unto death, even the death of the cross." We are told in Isaiah chapter 30, verse 21, "And thine ears shall hear a word behind thee, saying, This is the way, walk ye in it, when you turn to the right hand and when you turn to the left." I believe this evening that the Lord is speaking to the hearts of our young people. It pays to serve Jesus. It pays to give your all to our Lord and Savior, Jesus Christ. Give your heart to Jesus and trust in him to guide you. You have to tune out the distractions of the world and listen for his perfect direction. He will not fail you in time of need. He is completely trustworthy. He loves you so much, and he certainly wants you to succeed. We are told in Romans chapter 7, verse 21 to 23, "I find then a law that when I would do good, evil is present with me. For I delight in the law of God after the inward man. But I see another law in my members, warring against the law of my mind and bringing me into captivity to the law of sin, which is in my members." Too many of our young people
have become grossly engaged in social media. You should master the technology available to you and don't allow the technology to master you. Do not become a captive. Praise the name of the Lord. If you look in your Bibles at Matthew chapter 6, verse 22 to 23, the light of the body is the eye. If therefore thine eye be single, thy whole body shall be full of light. But if thine eye be evil, thy whole body shall be full of darkness. If therefore the light that is in thee be darkness, how great is that darkness? And then in Proverbs chapter 14, verse 12, there is a way that seemeth right unto a man, but the end thereof are the ways of death. You can walk on the right path if you accept Jesus Christ as your Lord and your Savior. He will lead and he will direct you in every area of your life. Praise the name of the Lord. In 1 Corinthians chapter 6, verse 19 to 20, the Apostle Paul, in writing to the saints at Corinth, he said, "What? Know ye not that your body is the temple of the Holy Ghost, which is in you, which ye have of God, and ye are not your own? For ye are bought with a price. Therefore glorify God in your body and in your spirit, which are God's." Keep your minds, young people, renewed by the word of God and prayer and making the right choices. How do you keep your mind renewed? By studying the word of God. Make sure every day you take time out to read a passage of scripture and you meditate on that scripture. You think about that scripture and you allow God to speak to your heart. God is a faithful God and God wants the best for all our young people. And so I want to encourage you to renew your mind with the word of God. Praise the name of the Lord. Psalm 119 verse 9 says, "Wherewithal shall a young man cleanse his way? By taking heed thereto according to thy word." By taking heed thereto according to thy word. Praise the name of the Lord. And so we want to encourage all our young people to give their hearts over to the Lord, to turn to Jesus Christ, who is the author and the finisher of our faith. Praise the name of the Lord. We encourage you this evening to trust in the Lord. We encourage you to delight yourself in the Lord. And we also encourage you to commit your way to the Lord. It is important to serve God in your young days. He said, "I call you young men because you are strong." I want to say to you this evening, give of the best, give of your best to the Master and give him the strength of your youth. Praise the name of the Lord. And so at this time, we are going to go to God in prayer. And whatever your prayer needs are, you can place those needs before the Lord, because we know we have the great assurance that he hears and he answers prayer. So when you pray, you are not praying amiss. Your prayers mean something. Your prayers have value. Praise the name of the Lord. Once you go to God with a pure heart and you go with a humble spirit, as you make your request known to him, he will indeed come through for you. Heavenly Father, great and mighty God, you are the rock of our salvation. Hallelujah. You are our fortress. You are our deliverer. You are our strength.
and you are our high tower. You are the light of the morning star. You are our shepherd, the King of glory, the beautiful rose of Sharon, the lily of the valley, our wonderful counselor, mighty God, everlasting Father, Prince of Peace, our friend, our hiding place, our healer, our deliverer, our savior, our advocate, our miracle worker, our best friend, our Ancient of Days, our faithful God. Hallelujah. And so, Father, this evening, as we come to you, we lift up your name. We glorify your name. We crown you King of Kings and Lord of Lords. We love you, Father. We appreciate your goodness towards us. We appreciate your tender mercies towards us. Oh, Lord, we give you thanks. We thank you, Lord. We thank you for life. We thank you, God, for health. We thank you, God, for strength. We thank you, God, for daily provision. We thank you, God, for open doors. We thank you, God, for opportunities that you have made available to us. We thank you, God, that you are God and God alone. We thank you, God, that you are interested in every area of our lives. We thank you, God, for sending your only Son, Jesus Christ, to die on the cross so that we can have forgiveness of sins. Father, you are so good to us, and we just worship and we exalt your wonderful name. And so we're going to pray a prayer of repentance, forgiveness, and cleansing from Psalm 51. Have mercy upon us, O God, according to your loving kindness, according to the multitude of your tender mercies, blot out our transgressions. Wash us thoroughly from our iniquity and cleanse us from our sins. For we acknowledge our transgressions and our sins is ever before thee. Against thee only have we sinned and done this evil in thy sight, that thou mightest be justified when thou speakest and be clear when thou judgest. Behold, we were shapen in iniquity, and in sin did our mothers conceive us. Behold, thou desirest truth in the inward parts, and in the hidden part thou shalt make us to know wisdom. Purge us, Lord, with hyssop, and we shall be clean. Wash us, Lord, and we shall be whiter than snow. Make us to hear joy and gladness, that the bones which thou hast broken may rejoice. Hide thy face from our sins, O Lord, and blot out all our iniquities. Father, create in us a clean heart, O God, and renew a right spirit within us. Cast us not away from your presence, O Lord, and take not your Holy Spirit from us. Restore unto us, Lord, the joy of thy salvation, and uphold us with thy free spirit. Then will we teach transgressors thy ways, and sinners shall be converted unto thee. Deliver us from blood guiltiness, O God, thou God of our salvation, and our tongue shall sing aloud of thy righteousness. O Lord, open thou our lips, and our mouth shall show forth thy praise. Hallelujah. Father, we exalt you. We bless you. Lord, we place our various needs before you. God, we pray for those persons who are going through a time of bereavement. God, those persons who have lost loved ones. Father in heaven, we pray for your grace and your mercy. God, we pray that you will comfort their hearts and help them, God, to look unto you, to look unto the hills from whence cometh their help. For their help comes from you, the maker of heaven and earth. Heavenly Father, for those persons who are having special needs at this time, Lord, whatever those needs are, dear God, we place them before you. For God, you are our problem solver. You are our burden bearer.
You are our yoke destroyer. Praise the name of the Lord. Heavenly Father, those who are sick in body, mind, soul, and spirit, Lord, we pray that you would just touch them. Hallelujah. Touch them, Lord, and make them whole in the name of Jesus Christ. Heavenly Father, those persons who are working, Lord, some are doing summer studies. Some of them are working during the summer, Lord, and are catching up on studies, Lord. We pray, God, that you would help them, Lord. And we pray, God, that you will give them direction, dear Jesus, in the name of Jesus. Father, we thank you for the opportunities, Lord, that you have made available for our young people to excel and help them, God, to take advantage, Lord, of the opportunities that are made available to them. God, we pray a prayer of protection over them, Lord. We ask, God, that you'll protect them from the ills of our society. Protect them, God, from crime. Protect them, God, from sexual immorality. Protect them, God, from infectious diseases. Father in heaven, we pray that their understanding will be enlightened in the name of Jesus. We pray, God, that they will stand for holiness. Hallelujah. We pray, God, that they will stand for righteousness. We pray the divine favor of God upon their lives and upon the lives of their family members in the name of Jesus. God, for those young persons who have strayed away from you, we pray, God, that even now, Lord Jesus, they will recognize that they are in need of a Savior, hallelujah, and they will turn around and come back to the God of their salvation. My Lord, my Lord, my Lord, have mercy upon us, hallelujah. God, we pray a prayer of protection with the precious blood of your Son, Jesus Christ. Lord, we apply the blood of Jesus over those young people and others in Granter. God, we pray that you will apply the blood of Jesus, Lord, over those in Salke. Hallelujah. We apply the blood of Jesus over those in South Caicos. We apply the blood of Jesus over those in North Caicos, those in Middle Caicos. We apply the blood of Jesus over those in Providenciales and all the other keys in the name of Jesus Christ. Keep them, Lord, in the hour of temptation, Lord. Be their strong tower, hallelujah. And help them, Father, to stand strong on your word in the name of Jesus Christ. For Lord, your word is life. Hallelujah. Lord, we just bless your holy name. God, we just praise your holy name. Great and mighty God. Hallelujah. Father in heaven, we just say thanks to you. Thank you, Lord. Thank you for all that you have done for us. And God, continue to keep our young people in the palm of your hands. In the name of Jesus Christ, we pray. Amen. Amen. Praise the name of the Lord. Thank you. Thank each and every one of you for tuning into our program this evening. Take time to pray. Do tune in next Sunday evening at 7:30 p.m. with a repeat on Wednesday evening at 10 p.m. God bless you, everyone. And let us continue to seek the face of the Lord for our young people. Our young people need the Lord. They are the future. They are our future. And we need to constantly pray for them. We are told to pray without ceasing. So I want to challenge us this evening to continually pray for our young people. So God bless you, God bless you, God bless you. And thanks again for listening in. Amen, amen.

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2: 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I am Apostle Cindy Jarrett. This program is inspired by God to reach, touch, elevate, deliver, and bring joy and laughter to the people of God, and especially those that have not yet considered inviting Him into their hearts as Lord and Savior. As you listen to this program, please open your hearts and minds to begin this walk with us here at Newbert Agape Fellowship, asking God to give us His dynamic touch.

having a bride. Huh? Why he was in such rage? His arrogance. What is arrogance? His self-centered attitude. Some of y'all are sitting down full of self. I tell y'all can get mad at me today, but I ready for you now. Got on my red. I come to war. You on with the right spirit today. I am a warring spirit. I dig you up today. Self-centered. Touch your neighbor and say self-centered. Self-centered. Huh? What mean to be self-centered? Huh? How people gonna view him? He was so offended because how people will view him, what the prophet tell him, because he needed the prophet, but he was so concerned about how he was going to be viewed, perceived. Anybody in here like that today? Come on here, straight your hand. Just don't correct me in the front. Don't do that. Don't do that. Please, prophet, don't do that. But you ain't want a prophet, you want a puppet. You want to tell the prophet what to say, how to say it, to suit you. That's a puppet. But he was one with the issue. The prophet didn't have the issue. I saw Elijah was home minding his own business. Huh? He was afar needing to come to get an answer. And when he got the answer, he didn't like not being acknowledged. Self-centered. Self-centered. Hallelujah. Hallelujah. Somebody say, but there was a little voice. Elijah was a trusted

0: voice. You know what I like when God bring up prophecies? That God used me to speak. I remember this man of God. Amen. Mm-hmm. God. I met him. I didn't lay no hand on him. I was in a vehicle. I remember speaking to a lady, and I said, I don't know. And I told this lady, I said, God said, that man ain't your man, and da-da-da-da. And anyway, some time going by, and then God told me to tell that particular person that the person was going to die. And God had talked me about more than once or twice about this certain people dying, and they did. Hallelujah. Hallelujah. God gave me complete instructions about how a young man here was going to die. And that young man 2 weeks later died. Identical died just the way God said it. Nobody wants to say amen. I didn't say the way I said it. The way God. That's why sometimes God can't trust y'all with his anointing, because if you are so arrogant and if you are so self-centered and need people to see you make one step up, you would always stay down. It is better for you to stay down than for you to rise. And four, let the church say amen. Let the church say hallelujah. Hallelujah. Somebody say, work on me, Lord. Oh, y'all sound dull today. Y'all wanted some, Amen. So there was this little voice that comes again and says, and his servant came near to him and said, my father, watch the humility. The humility, the servant, the strong man has no humility to the prophet. The person that need the help have no humility to the prophet. The person that needs the help has no humility to the prophet. But the servant got humility to him. Want to be served, want somebody to acknowledge them, but don't want to acknowledge the person that they need. Somebody say hallelujah. Hallelujah. And the servant said, and I got to go, if the prophet had bid thee to do some great something, that's what somebody did. Wouldn't you do it? Huh? It is amazing who God will use. There was a little voice full of wisdom. Why are you so angry? You angry at the prophet. Are you crazy? Man, something got to be wrong with you. Anybody can get angry with the prophet? Boy, look here, you is a dangerous human being. I'm telling you, ain't a pastor in my past I could be ever angry with. I would be a nut. And not a D-O-U-H, America, remind me, not N-U-T. I would be a D-O-N-U-T, do not. Amen. Somebody say hallelujah. Hallelujah. Something got to be wrong with the person. Nobody, how do you be mad with the man or woman of God who is only going to tell you what God has for you? They are not your performance. Hallelujah. They are not a part of your kick, your skit, your plan. They serve Almighty God. I would not bend over for none of you, know. too skitsy. You don't know how to hold the glass of water with God from 1 week to 1 week. For me to perform for you and lose my calling? Somebody say hallelujah. Somebody say hallelujah. Because sometimes people think, Kenny, hallelujah, calling is easy. They see you walking in it. You know how much demons and witches and warlocks and battles I have had to win to be here? And you want me to drop it to suit you? Who in the Babylon back is you? Dot, dot, dot. Don't know who your mama, your pa is, and my pa, your ma is. Somebody say amen. Amen. See, some pastors ain't gonna be raw like this because they gonna have to soothe, you know. I ain't soothe nobody. I come to tell the truth, the whole truth, and nothing but the truth. So help me God. So the little voice was loud, was silent, but loud in wisdom. No, you want a loud voice and dumb with wisdom. And come here, because the Lord say he going to bless you. So you want a loud voice, but no wisdom. Sometimes I can't even prophesy and tell you exactly, not loudly, because it going to hurt somebody. It going to hurt your child or hurt your wife or hurt somebody and hurt this one, even going to hurt you. And therefore, it has to come in silence. But the wisdom of it is loud. Why are you so angry? The voice said. So if it was going to make other people see you for doing something great, which you would have done it. You would have done it. Because you are a performance of the arts and you need to be suited and stroke your ego. So I want to be seen. So I would have done it. I need validation. I would have done it. But you would have done it if you was going to get praise. Of course I was going to do it. Because I was going to keep praise for it. Come on now. That's some of we. If all of we still one family, all of we is one, but this is my family. Somebody say, hey. Somebody say, hallelujah. This is what the voice was saying, but I was saying all of it. I'm breaking it down for you. So the little voice with the loud wisdom was saying, hallelujah, if it was going to pick you up, stroke your ego, give you applause, and you would have done it with great joy. But ain't you the one that is sick? Ain't you the one that need the deliverance? Ain't you the one, hallelujah, that we could see? I'm going to read it just like this. I'm going to make some of y'all extra mad, but I'm okay with it. But everyone could see your sickness. It isn't hidden. It's loud. It is seen. Hallelujah. It's in your behavior. It's in your talk. It's in your action. It's in your decision making. It's visual. That's what I have written. Now you see, I say, go ahead, show me. It's in the way you think. It's seen. It says, I need deliverance. Oh, hallelujah. Someone say, I need deliverance. I need deliverance. So if you need deliverance, why you want performance? Because it seems like you need the performance before getting the deliverance. The church say, ouch. Because if someone called you to do something great, you stand like a great person. I've seen it for years and years and years. I've been in ministry for 15 years, and boy, I see some stuff. Call some people to preach, they got great. I'm called, see me. And you tell them, get deliverance. How dare you? You mean one preaching will make you go, how dare you? Pastor, how can you say I, and you know you full of pride. I didn't tell you you was rotten to the core. I tell you, you need to get rid of the ego. Nobody will say hallelujah. I tell you, you need to get rid of the ungratefulness. I tell you, you need to get rid of the unthankfulness. How can you stop being thankful? You waiting for another? So you need another injection. You need another job. I can keep going for somebody to get mad at me. You need another holler. I got hantavirus. Heal me. Pray for me, pastor. Go outside and take some dirt. Don't take the first dirt from off the soil. Take it like 2-3, go to the earth and drop it in your water and stir it up. Let the dirt settle and drink it. No, she didn't say do it. You know I be into university. Do you know how much money I make? You must be into my business. Why? Hallelujah. Hallelujah. Somebody say amen. Somebody say, oh, church going quiet. Amen. Shout hallelujah. Why you need such performance? Why you have so much arrogance? Ain't nobody in this church rich yet. And God help us when we pray for you to become rich. If you got arrogance and... driving your Tesla and your Rolls Royce. What was that car you tell me about, Mikey? Moteo. How much it was? $30 million Boteo. Pick up for Boteo. I ain't never buy it. So God bless me with it. Send it my way. I receive it. Somebody say hallelujah. If I up like this with my little brand new 2000 and last year 25 and God to bless me, boy, I would be walking on air. I'd be saying, don't talk to me. And clean your feet. It's raining, but child, you got to take off your shoes and hold in your hand, put in your dress to sit in my hotel. The prophet, I come to you, but you know, you can kind of sit in my car or whatever, you know. But I want the word. Arrogance. Full of yourself. Thinking you are more than you are. Somebody say hallelujah.
1: Hallelujah.
0: needing God to fix your problem, needing God to heal you, and some of you wouldn't even open your doggone mouth. But how you gonna get it? Because when you don't open your mouth, I am that kind of prophet that's get mad because I so in love with God. Hey, skilly, God, please don't give them no answer. And I want my face ugly when I say, God, in heaven, hear me when I pray. Do not answer them. Too rude, dishonorable, disrespectful. And if you disrespectful to the God who gave you mouth, anybody want to say amen? Somebody say praise the Lord. Verse number, hallelujah. So the wisdom spoke, and when the wisdom speaks, he already get his answer. He already get his answer. Some of you already get your answer. You don't like your answer. Repent, turn from your wicked ways. Then God will hear from heaven. Then he will heal your life, your land, your children. Then turn. Wicked, way, away. Then. That's what he was telling him. No. You can tell me go dip in that dirty water, just like the water I just tell you all to go outside drink. Because when you dip, more than likely that water might end up in your nose and in your mouth. Nobody wants to say amen. You can hold your breath as long as you want. That dirty water gun dream and you go. You're then dirty. And isn't it amazing? You then filthy. Somebody say hallelujah. He would have died without his blessing of his healing. He didn't need money. The Bible said he took money with him. He took fine linen and these garbage beaters away. I won't go over there, get some of their real clothes. These clothes full of poison. I ain't going over that much long. They wear silk, the finest of linen. Lord, silk me down. You think they're my robs and them that is be wearing garbage, eh? Pure of clothing. Why be dressing up, acting like we dress up? Nobody will say amen. You're not mad. Get mad. I come to tick you right off right now. Say preach again, gal. Preach again. Yeah. It look good, but. But what he was carrying, I want some of that. Silver, gold, the finest of clothing. I want to touch my body and my body feel like silk. They just get their clothes made, baby. They just get it tailored fit. Jesus, Lord and mighty God. We go in the market and go on the face and go on some of them website and turn 50 cents into a dollar. And we give God thanks. Amen. Until that day. So he needed his healing. And then after wisdom, remember, wisdom send him first, and then he goes get the answer, and then getting the answer, he get mad. How in the hell you could get an answer and still get mad? Thank you, Shade. Make it. Make it. I thought that's what you wanted. Tell me how to be healed, Pastor. Tell me what I need to do to be better. Tell me where I need to go. Please tell me. Take this disease out of my life. But you're mad. Because I stroke your ego. Because your ego so stink. I don't know who could stroke that but the devil himself. You good. You good. Good soldier. I got one son who said that when you do it. You go. Good. Good. Because God don't stroke nobody, ego. I never hear where I read in the scripture. I thought we going to wait to the end to hear well done. But every day you want performance of well done. Well done, you clean the church. Well done, you read the right scripture. Well done, you try. Yes, well done, you go and see the garbage in the yard of the church and you clean it. Well done, you help pay the church rent. Well done. Well done, you bless the pastor. Well, how much well done you want? That's performance. That is sincerity. Hallelujah. What Elijah should have did was what Micaiah did. Micaiah said, okay, go right ahead. Go into the war. You go win. Prophet Eli, the prophet got sick and tired of him offending him and making him look bad and treating him with dishonor, disrespect. So he gave him the itchy air answer that some of you want, because either you want your deliverance or Micaiah should have stroked Ahab's feelings. Could have stroked it. Yes, king, live forever. And the Bible said he went and he died. So either you want the truth unstroked, unfiltered from heaven, be delivered, be set free, or you want to be struck and die. Real prophets don't stroke your feelings, because it's nothing more than feelings. Somebody say hallelujah. Some of us won't be like our mom, but my children know I ain't that kind of mom. My mother say, my daughter say, mommy, I is the only girl in the family, and people would think I would be spoiled. Well, no, she ain't. I don't stroke nobody. You could be tall and high and big and mighty to man, but I ain't stroking you. Nobody will say amen. God sent me to a high leader in this country. I sat in the hall, in the lobby. I waited for them. And God said to tell them, thus says the Lord, and what they had to do. And God say, don't take nothing. And I didn't take nothing. And I said, God bless you. And I walked away. Either they hear or they forbear. And what I had to tell them wasn't for them to be stroked. Nobody will say hallelujah. The word of God is to change your directory. The word of God comes to be yea and amen. I gotta go. The Bible says, then he turned down and he dipped 7 times. And then after that, his skin became like a little child. So he became healed. He laid his nonsense aside. His view of who he think he is. I know much about white people. I had a white stepmother and amen to her. But I know much about white people, Caucasian people, nothing against them. But I live longer with black people, and we got some jacked up way. You take them from there to here, it's best you to leave them there.
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1: Hello, and welcome to Jack Van Impe Presents. Oh my, what headlines we have for you today. And the first one absolutely boggles my mind because it deals with Iran. Iran's president renews call for new world order. Can you believe that one? Iranian media, Islamic world needs nuclear weapons. Wow. Earth's golden age. And he talks about how the Lord comes to the earth, and really, thy kingdom come, thy will be done on earth takes place. Now, I'm going to ask him if he'll just quickly explain to us that those two stages, kind of put it in your mind, because we need to be relying on that today. It's good news.
2: The first stage is the rapture, and 7 years later is the revelation or the revealing of Christ to the world, because he comes to earth to set up his kingdom. Let's discover what the Bible has to say about the rapture first of all. It's the literal, visible, bodily coming of Christ in the clouds to snatch out of this world all believers, the dead and the living, who were in Christ because they had been born again. And that's Revelation 4:1 when he says, come up hither. Now, there are those skeptics today who say, you can't find the word rapture in the Bible. Why should I believe it? Ah, but one can. And that's in the Latin Vulgate by St. Jerome of the Catholic Church. When he gets to 1 Thessalonians 4:16, where it says caught up, he has the word rapiomort, raptured. So it is there. Now, let's see what the Bible has to say in 1 Thessalonians 4:16 to 18. The Lord himself shall descend from heaven with a shout, with the voice of the archangel, with the trumpet of God, and the dead in Christ shall rise first. Then we which are alive and remain shall be caught up together with them, with the dead, in the clouds to meet the Lord in the air, and so shall we ever be with the Lord. I had an old Scotch pastor, and he said things that really made me laugh as a teenager. He says, the reason that the dead rise first is because they have 6 feet farther to come. And then he would talk about cold Christians. You know, we used to quote the Bible in Matthew chapter 22, verse 14. Many are called, but few are chosen. Now the new version says, many are cold and a few are frozen. And I like this little thing. Some churches are so cold today, they call them First Church of the Deep Freeze, pastored by Dr. Jack Frost. And these are the guys that are always poo-pooing the book of Revelation, though they know nothing about it. I have done, as you know, a coded version of the book of Revelation. There are 10,385 verses about Christ's return, one out of every four in this book, and yet you'll never hear these birds preaching about it. Instead, they depict 2 Peter 3:3, knowing this first, that there shall come in the last day scoffers saying, where is the promise of his coming? Nothing has changed. Nothing has changed. I'll tell you, Mr. Ushers, get your head out of the sand and open your eyes and get into the book of Revelation and the book of Daniel and many of the writings of Paul, and you'll find out that the coming of the Lord is right at the door. Now, that is the rapture. 7 years later, Christ returns to the earth with those he raptured. You say, why is that? Because the 7 year period of tribulation mentioned in Revelation chapter 6 to 18 depicts 21 different judgments, 7 seal, 7 trumpet, and 7 bowl. What does that mean? Every time there is a seal broken, a judgment falls. Every time a trumpet is blown, another. And every time a bowl is tipped, 21 judgments. It's going to be a terrible time. Alas, for that day is great, so that none is like it. And that's, of course, Jeremiah 30, verse 7. Daniel 12:1, there shall be a time of trouble such as never was since there was a nation at that time. Jesus said in Matthew 24:21, for then shall be great tribulation such as never was since the beginning of the world to this time, no, nor ever shall be again. And folks, that's just ahead of us. Now, they've been raptured, The marriage supper has taken place in heaven. You see, we believers are the bride of Christ. And he didn't want us to go through that horrible 7-year period because we are going to be married to him. And that's Revelation 19, verse 7. And it tells us how we are to rejoice and be glad, for the great hour is come, the marriage of Christ and his church. Now, because we're married to him, and it happened during that 7-year period while we were vacated from the earth, we return for the honeymoon here on earth. You know we're not going to live in heaven forever. Heaven is going to be transferred to earth, and there's going to be the holy city descending in Revelation chapters 21 and 22, and we're going to live in that holy city, 1,500 miles wide, 1,500 miles long, and 1,500 miles high. It will take care of every human being who's ever been born on earth a number of times, so it's plenty big. And we live there, and we travel to earth because we'll be able to fly as fast as we can think in these new glorified bodies. But the one thing that's going to happen then is Revelation 21:4. It's going to be such a wonderful place. God shall wipe away all tears from their eyes, and there shall be no more death, neither sorrow nor crying, neither shall there be any more pain, for the former things are passed away. We're now living with the great physician, our wonderful Savior here on earth. It's going to be a time of health, Isaiah 35, verses 5 and 6, and just the greatest time we've ever known. And it is called the millennial reign of Christ. His revelation is revealing earth. He comes on that white horse, Revelation 19:11, and the armies in heaven follow him, verse 14. He comes as the King of the kings and Lord of the lords, verse 16, to rule and reign for 1,000 years, Revelation 20, verse 4. And after he's recommissioned, 1 Corinthians 15:24-28, we rule with him here on earth, terra firma, forever and forever and forever. Revelation 11:15 and Luke 1, verses 32 and 33.
1: Ooh, Jack, that was great. Open your heart to the Lord, yeah, because we want to be with the Lord when he calls his saints home. And then when he comes back to earth 7 years later, how wonderful to have that blessed hope in him. Iranian media, Islamic world needs nuclear weapons. Wow.
2: During the tribulation hour, after the rapture, we're not going to be here for it. Watch you therefore and pray always that you would be counted worthy to escape all these things that shall come to pass on the earth. How do you escape it? Come up hither. All right. But then the Christians at that time, because one of the greatest revivals in history occurs in Revelation 7 with 144,000 flaming preachers preaching the gospel of the kingdom, Matthew 24:14. The king is coming, the king is coming, and millions are converted. For in Revelation 7:9, he says, I saw a number like the sand of the sea. No man could count the multitudes. And they came out of the great tribulation and washed their robes white in the blood of the Lamb. These are the Christians then. We're gone. This is why some people get confused because they say, well, how come Christians are being persecuted? These are the new Christians converted by the hundreds of thousands. And guess what? To them, we have Revelation 6:9 taking place. He said, I saw under the altar the souls of them that were slain for the word of God and the testimony of Jesus. And in Revelation 20, verse 4, they're being beheaded, the Muslim method of killing.
1: Would that be a wonderful time when Jesus returns and for the first time ever, he sets up peace for 1,000 years here on earth? But are you ready for the rapture? If the Lord comes at any moment, is he your Savior? Are there things in your life you really need to get rid of? Maybe you have accepted him as Savior, but you're not really living for him. We need to be looking for that blessed hope every single day. Jack, would you please lead us in that wonderful prayer of invitation to be a Christian?
2: You know what this book says? Whosoever shall call upon the name of the Lord Jesus Christ shall be saved. No ifs, ands, or buts. Look at me and pray this. Lord Jesus, thank you for dying that horrendous death out of love for me, a sinner. Lord Jesus, that precious blood you shed that day was to cleanse me personally, And I want to lay all my sin on you right now because you bore it in your body. Lord Jesus, I trust in you now. I believe in you. Jesus, come into my heart and save me. In your holy, holy name, I pray this. Amen.
1: Amen. The greatest prayer that you could ever pray. I trust that you prayed that prayer with Jack. Never forget the day I did. If you did, there's my address. Write to me. I'll be happy to send you this little booklet absolutely free, First Steps in a New Direction. Write to me. Friends, let me just close with this wonderful saying. You'll never get a busy signal on the prayer line to heaven. I look forward to being in your home again next week. And until then, remember, God cares for you. So do we. Bye-bye.
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0: How many know the enemy comes to steal, kill, and destroy? The devil wants to wipe you out. He wants to kill you with sickness and disease. He wants to kill you with discouragement, doubt, and fear, and so many other things. But I hear the psalmist say, I shall live and not die.
1: Hope
0: to declare the works of the Lord. Listen, I don't have a lot of time here, but just a few years ago, I had a heart attack. Thought I was going to die down in Alabama. I remember leaning up on the side of the wall there and said, well, this is it. I really wanted to die at home, but looked like this is it. But I heard somebody pray in the spirit. And when my chest was swelling up and my heart was getting ready to burst, all of a sudden I felt a breaking. The Lord delivered me right then. Brothers were praying all around. And I went through a lot of things trying to recover from that sickness. I remember I couldn't even walk 10 steps without giving out of breath and looked like I was going to collapse any minute. Many times I would be at home by myself and everybody would be gone, and I would get up to try to go to the restroom, and halfway there I would pass out almost, and the devil would whisper in my ear, said, I'm going to kill you. Another time I remember I got a little strength enough to make it to the church house, but couldn't stay there alone. I had to get up because my heart was acting up again, and I was making my way out of the church, and they sent somebody to go get my car. And while I was waiting on my car, somebody came up to me. You have to watch it, because the devil will use people and sometimes they don't even know it. And while I was standing there in that weak condition, the brother said, Brother Pace, you know what? I was telling somebody the other day, I saw your funeral. And you know, something rose up in me. I could have received that, but something rose up in me. And just above a whisper, I couldn't hardly speak because I was about out of breath and standing in a weak state. But I said, I can't receive this. So just above a whisper, I looked at that brother and I said,

And I felt strength coming. I don't know where you are. Maybe there's somebody feel like giving up, committing suicide tonight. You want to throw up your hand. You're sick and you got the bad word that you're going to die in a day now. But I'm here to tell you, you don't have to die. You can live. I speak the word. I put it in the air. God said, live.

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2: I don't know who needs this, but if you're tired of being strong, if you've been smiling in public but breaking at home, if you've been lying on your bed, staring at the ceiling, begging God to not let you wake up tomorrow, this is for you. 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

service to the boy hiding his scars, to the single mom who works all night and prays with a tired heart, to the man who's been rejected, to the teen who's been abused, to the wife who's losing her marriage.

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2: You ever look back at your life and wonder how you're still standing? 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
2: Church. When I was just a little boy, I used to sit in the pews at Holy Way Baptist Church in Washington, D.C., listening to Reverend Smith close his sermons. He would end with a slow, soulful song, and back then, I didn't really understand the meaning behind those hums, those moans, those cries from the soul. But as time went on, as I grew, not just in height, not just in years, but through my own storms, my own trials and tribulations,

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Now I understand every hum, every moan, every soulful cry. 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

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I'm living this moment.

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morning, good morning, and welcome to another edition of New Every Morning here on Radio Turks and Caicos. For indeed, this is the day that the Lord has made, and we shall rejoice and be glad in it, whichever day of the week this is for you. Some may say they feel like it's a Monday, some may say it may feel like a Friday, but we give God thanks that this day has been ordained by God and belong to the Lord. This morning, I want to share with you from the topic, stop running from what God has already equipped you to face. Stop running from what God has already equipped you to face. Subtopic for this morning is, the giants won't fall until you show up. The giants won't fall until you show up. Have you ever noticed that sometimes God doesn't remove the battle? He sends a person. When Israel cried because of Goliath, God didn't send an army from heaven. He didn't send fire from the sky. He sent a shepherd. And someone listening this morning needs to hear this. The breakthrough you have been praying for may be waiting on your obedience. The family you have been praying for may be waiting on your courage. The ministry you've been praying about may be waiting on your yes. The giant has been standing there because you haven't showed up as yet. God has already placed something on the inside of you that heaven intends to use. Stop waiting for someone else to fight your battles. The giants won't fall until you show up. Good morning, good morning, good morning, and welcome again to New Every Morning. What a joy it is to gather around God's Word once again. For indeed, His Word is true, His Word is rich, and is sharper than any two-edged sword. And what a joy it is that we can gather one more time to share the good news of Jesus Christ in the land of the living. And today, I believe that God wants to awaken courage in someone who has been shrinking back, someone who has allowed fear, intimidation, and feelings of inadequacy to keep them from walking into what God has called them to do. Maybe you have been waiting for someone else to solve a problem, waiting for someone else to lead, waiting for someone else to speak, waiting for someone else to pray, waiting for someone else to make a difference. But God is saying today, I have already chosen you. Let us pray. Father, we thank you, O God, for your mercies, because they are new towards us every morning. And the scripture goes on to say, great is thy faithfulness. And for your faithfulness, O God, towards us, we say, thank you, Lord. Forgive us, O God, for the times we have allowed fear to keep us from obeying you. Today, I ask, O God, that you will fill us with courage. Help us to see others the way you see us. Remind us to do not call the qualified, that you do not call the qualified, but you qualify those who are called. And I pray, O God, that you will grant us boldness to face every giant that stands before us. In your name I pray, amen and amen. 1 Samuel chapter 17, verse 45 says, then said David to the Philistine, thou comest to me with a sword, and with a spear, and with a shield. But I come to thee in the name of the Lord of hosts, the God of armies of Israel, whom thou hast defied. For 40 days, people of God, morning and evening, Goliath walked into the valley. He shouted, he threatened, he mocked God's people. And what amazes me is this, the giant kept showing up. But no one confronted him. Saul was there. The generals were there. Thousands of soldiers were there. Weapons were there. Training was there. Experience was there. Yet nothing changed. Nothing changed. Not because the giant was unbeatable, but because nobody was willing to face him. Sometimes the greatest obstacles isn't the size of the giant. It is the absence of someone willing to trust God. And that is when David arrived. He wasn't invited to fight. He came to deliver lunch. But when he saw what everyone else had accepted, he refused to call it normal. People of God, there are situations that will remain unchanged until someone filled with faith says, enough is enough. David's confidence wasn't in the ceiling. It wasn't in his aim. It wasn't in his strength. Listen to the words. I come to thee in the name of the Lord. David understood something many people miss today, that victory belongs to Jesus, that the battle wasn't really between David and Goliath.
It was between the God David trusted and the God and the giant that challenged God's people. David didn't deny the giants, the size of the giant. He simply believed that God was greater, that God was bigger, and that God is more powerful. He simply believed that God is greater. Faith is not pretending giants doesn't exist, you know. Faith is believing that they are not greater than God. The Bible story shares with us, imagine the atmosphere in the camp. Every morning, the soldiers woke up hoping today would be different. Then Goliath appeared. Again, his voice echoes through the valley. His armor glistened in the sun. The sword, the word struck fear into the hearts. The soldiers who once trained for battle now stood frozen. They talk about the giant, they measure the giant, they describe the giant, but nobody challenged the giant. Fear had become normal. Again, then David arrived. He wasn't dressed like a soldier. He wasn't carrying impressive weapons. He simply asked, "Who is this uncircumcised Philistine?" Notice the difference. The soldier saw a giant, but David saw someone defying God. The soldier talked about how big Goliath was. David talked about how great God was. When Saul tried to dress David in his armor, David took it off. Why? Because he cannot win with someone else's. He cannot win, or you cannot win, someone else's battle wearing someone else's identity. Let me say it again. Because you cannot win someone else's battle wearing someone else's identity. David fought with what God had already placed in his hand. 5 small, smooth stones, a sling, a heart of faith. And when David stepped into the valley, something shifted. The giant didn't fall when the army arrived. The giant fell when faith arrived. One stone, one act of obedience, and one courage believer. And a nation that had been paralyzed by fear suddenly witnessed victory. Let me share with you this morning. Sometimes God allows a giant to remain because he's waiting to reveal the giant killer he has been preparing. Your battle may not just be about defeating an obstacle. It may be about revealing the faith God has been building in you. Let me say it one more time. Your battle may not just be about defeating an obstacle. It may just be about revealing the faith God has been building in you. Let me share with you a few points this morning. Stop waiting for someone else to do what God has called you to do. Let me say it one more time. Stop waiting for someone else to do what God has called you to be. How many opportunities have been delayed because we assume someone else would step up? Some family members need someone to pray. Some churches need someone to serve. Some communities need someone to lead. Don't spend your life waiting for another David when God is calling you. Your obedience may unlock someone else's breakthrough. The second point I would like to share with you, and I'm going to move through this very quickly, that giants grow when fear is fed. For 40 days, the giant talked. Everyone listened. Fear grew. The more they focused on Goliath, the smaller they felt. People of God, whatever you are continually magnifying in your life will dominate your perspective. Whatever you continually magnify will dominate your perspective. Magnify God, and your giants will be seen in the proper light. Let me say it one more time. Magnify God, and your giants will be seen in the proper light. The third point I'd like to share with you is that God uses what you have already. David didn't need Saul's armor, and you've heard this story over and over. He didn't need the armor that Saul provided. God had already equipped him. Stop saying, "I don't have enough. I don't know enough. I'm not qualified." Ask yourself, apply for that job. Set in your resume. Decree and declare it is yours in Jesus' name. Ask yourself instead, "What have you already placed in my hands, O Lord?" The miracle often begins with what you have already possessed. And then, next point I would like to share with you is that your courage can change an entire generation. Let me say that one more time. Your courage can change an entire generation.
people of God, David's victory didn't only bless David, it inspired a nation. One act of faith, people of God, broke the grip of fear over Israel. I believe after that, they realized what the word of God says, that the Lord has not given us the spirit of fear, but of power, love, and a sound mind. Never underestimate what God can do through one obedient person. We always said on this program, obedience is the very best way to show that you believe. Doing exactly what the Lord commands, doing it happily. Action is the key to obedience. Obedience is the very best way to show that you believe. And then lastly, I share with you this morning that every giant carries an opportunity for God to receive glory. Every giant carries the opportunity for God to receive glory. Goliath looked like a disaster. God saw an opportunity to display his power.

yourself, what step of faith do I need to take today? Don't wait until you feel fearless. Move because God is with you. Someone listening this morning, your giant has been talking long enough. Your fear has ruled long enough. Your excuses have lasted long enough. And today is the day to step into the valley. Not because you are stronger than the giants, but because the God who called you is greater than the giant. Let's make some declarations this morning before we end this program. I will not run from my giants. I am equipped by God. I will walk by faith and not by sight. And the battle belongs to the Lord. So in closing, I share with you these moments, these statuses, some that you can put up and you can share with the world, that stop waiting for someone else. Your giant is waiting for your faith to arrive. Some battles remain unfinished until God's appointed person steps into the valley. And lastly, the giant didn't fall because David was stronger. The giant fell because David showed up in faith. Now faith is the substance of things hoped for, the evidences of things not seen. Let us pray. Father, we thank you, O God, for reminding us that we are not called to live in fear, but to walk in faith. We ask, O God, that you forgive us for the times we have allowed intimidation, doubt, and insecurity to keep us from the assignments you have given us. So, Father, today we choose courage. We choose obedience. We choose to trust that you have already equipped us for every battle that you have called us to face. I pray, O God, that you will strengthen every listener who feels overwhelmed. Let faith arise where fear has ruled. Let boldness replace hesitation, and may every giant standing before your people fall not by human strength, but by the power of the living God. Father, I decree and declare, O God, that we will answer your call, and that we will step into our purpose, and you will give it and give you all the glory and honor. In your most precious name we pray. Amen and amen. People of God, remember, your giant may look intimidating, but it cannot stand forever against a believer who shows up in the name of the Lord Jesus Christ. This is Pastor Timaz with New Every Morning, saying, have yourself a blessed day.

And as it is appointed unto man, once to die, but after this, the judgment. So Christ was once offered to bear the sins of many, and unto them that look for him shall he appear the second time without sin unto salvation. Hebrews chapter 9, verses 27 and 28. Good morning, my devotional partners here in the Turks and Caicos Islands, those of you in the Bahamas, the islands of the Caribbean, listeners over in the United States, Canada, the UK, Africa, India, Dubai, and Nicaragua. I greet you this morning in the name of our Lord Jesus Christ. I pray that today will be a day of rejoicing, a day of surrender, a day of committing your life to the Lord Jesus Christ. Let me greet all my listeners over in Canada and in Nicaragua. I thank God for the opportunity of being able to share the word with you. And may you continue to listen in and be blessed of the Lord. The subject of the message this morning: there are consequences to every action we take, so be prepared for the outcome. There are consequences to every action we take, so be prepared for the outcome.

Please take your Bibles and turn with me to the Gospel of St. John, chapter 14, and I read the first three verses. The Bible says, as Jesus is speaking, "Let not your heart be troubled. Ye believe in God, believe also in me. In my Father's house are many mansions. If it were not so, I would have told you. I go to prepare a place for you. And if I go and prepare a place for you, I will come again and receive you unto myself, that where I am, there ye may be also." The subject of the message for this morning: there are consequences to every action we take, so be prepared for the outcome. There are consequences to every action we take, so be prepared for the outcome. Father God, in Jesus' name, just have your way, Lord. Help us, O God, to use wisdom in whatever decisions we make. Help us, O God, to acknowledge you as your word declares, "In all thy ways acknowledge him, and he shall direct our paths." And I pray, God, that you will order our steps. Direct us in the right way, Lord. For what man see, God, you have already seen. And what man cannot see, you can see. And I pray this morning, Lord, that your perfect will be done in us. All the glory is yours. In Jesus' name, amen and amen. There are consequences to every action we take, so be prepared for the outcome. My devotional partners, I greet you this morning. Every action that we take in life today, there are consequences. People in all walks of life can attest to this truth. The student at school, the patient in the hospital, the persons behind prison bars, and the father who walked away from his home. They can all attest to this very fact this morning. They all had a price to pay for a decision that they made prematurely. There are times when you may have to suffer for refusing to obey the wishes of some people. The Bible tells us of the experience of Joseph, who decided not to pursue the wishes of Potiphar's wife. As a result, he was thrown into prison because of the lies she made against him, even though I believe he confessed his innocence. Moses, on the other hand, saw the mistreatment of his fellow man, and in anger, he killed the Egyptian who was inflicting harm to his people. This led to Moses having to escape town and go into a far away land. Let us take a look at Adam and Eve, who through deception disobeyed the word of God. Look at the consequences that are overwhelming as a result of their disobedience. Yes, every act that is committed, there are consequences. Nothing is going to go unheard of. Nothing is going to go without being judged. The fact that many people choose to go against God's will for their lives, there are consequences. And many of you listening in this morning, deep down in your hearts, God has been somehow prompting you to surrender your life to him because of what he sees happening to you in the future. But you constantly and continue to reject the voice of the Holy Spirit. The Bible tells us, today, if you hear his voice, harden not your hearts. There's a reason why God has left that in the word. Because he knows that when the heart is hardened, very few people will give up and let Jesus take over. The fact that many people choose to go against God's will for their lives, there are consequences. Scripture tells us that we will appear before Jesus, the great judge, one day. Apostle John records in Revelation, he said, "I saw the dead, small and great,
standing before God. It matters not who you are. It matters not what position you hold. You are going to stand before Jesus one day. Whether you are a leader of your country, or whether you are a leader of your home or an institution, or whether you are just a person walking the street but in disobedience, you are going to stand before the Lord Jesus Christ. Partners, I can only encourage you to redeem the time. Oh, how sad it will be facing the judgment, unprepared to meet God. Time is not in your hands, ladies and gentlemen. Time is not in your hands to keep putting it off. You have heard the gospel of Jesus Christ. You have heard the word being preached. The Holy Spirit has come to you and has convicted you of wrongdoing, but yet you keep on putting it off. I say to you this morning, give up and let Jesus take over. Give up and let Jesus take control of your life. Because there is coming a day when you will regret the opportunities that you had and you never did anything about it. I say, as Jesus said to Judas, that thou doest, do quickly. Whatever you're going to do, do it quickly, because time is not in your hands. Give God a chance to prove himself, that he knows what is best for you and he is able to turn your darkness into light. Father God, in Jesus' name, just have your way this morning. I pray, Father, for those who are listening in, deep down in their hearts, there's a hunger for God. They try everything to satisfy that hunger, and it is not working. For you are their only source. Save this morning as they call on you, Lord. And I pray, God, that there will be a complete surrender of your life to you. Just have your way in Jesus' name. Amen and amen. Ladies and gentlemen, this is your opportunity. Call on Jesus while there is hope. And somehow, if I could pray with you, give me a call or WhatsApp me, 649-231-2402. God bless you in Jesus' name. Amen and amen.

0: Good morning, Turks and Caicos. I'm Danae Denny with your morning report. Today is July 16th, 2026, and in this report, I'll be bringing you the latest local news and stories from all over the world. These are the headlines. FSC warns residents of online scams, and former Chief Minister Honorable Norman Saunders gives insight into his political journey. Regionally, Cayman Islands implements higher vehicle and driver's license fees for non-Caymanians. Internationally, a wildfire in Canada engulfs train causing a shutdown. We have these and more coming up in this morning's report. This morning's report is sponsored by Century 21, Arishar Properties.
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0: The Turks and Caicos Islands Financial Services Commission is warning residents and businesses to remain vigilant after receiving reports of scammers posing as the Commission representatives in an attempt to obtain sensitive financial information. According to the FSC, the fraudsters are making telephone calls falsely claiming to represent the Commission. In some cases, the callers are using caller ID spoofing technology to display what appears to be official Royal Turks and Caicos Islands Police Force or other Turks and Caicos Islands government logos to make the calls appear legitimate. The Commission stressed that it will never contact members of the public or businesses by telephone to request personal banking information, account passwords, PINs, money transfers, or payments. It also does not ask for confidential financial information over the phone. Officials are advising anyone who receives a call requesting personal, business, or banking details while claiming to be from the FSC to treat it as fraudulent, avoid sharing any information, and ignore any instructions to transfer money or disclose account credentials. The FSC is urging anyone who receives a suspicious call to hang up immediately and avoid calling back any number provided by the caller. Instead, individuals should only use the official contact details listed on the FSC's website or those published by their financial institution to verify any communication. Anyone targeted by the scam should also notify their bank or financial institution immediately so that accounts can be monitored and, if necessary, access credentials changed or accounts secured. The Commission is encouraging members of the public to record as much information as possible about the suspicious calls, including the date and time of the call, the number displayed, and the details of the conversation. Where possible, screenshots should also be taken. Reports of suspected fraud or impersonation should be made to the Royal Turks and Caicos Islands Police Force. Attempts to impersonate the FSC or other regulatory concerns can also be reported directly to the FSC. The Commission also reminded residents never to share passwords, PINs, one-time passcodes, internet banking credentials, or full account numbers with anyone claiming to represent the FSC. It warned that caller ID can be manipulated and should not be relied upon as proof that a caller is genuine. The FSC is urging all residents and businesses across the Turks and Caicos Islands to remain alert and report any suspicious contact promptly to help prevent financial fraud. The Department of Agriculture has completed its 2026 Farmer Field School program, with 17 formal training sessions aimed at equipping residents with the practical skills needed to establish and manage sustainable vegetable farming operations. The program, which follows a learning-by-doing approach, combined classroom instruction with hands-on field training. Participants manage their own demonstration plots while receiving guidance from the department's technical officers throughout the course. Participants completed 8 training modules covering the full vegetable production cycle, including seedling propagation, land preparation, irrigation, fertilizer and nutrient management, pest and disease control, harvesting, post-harvest handling, value-added products, and farm business record keeping. As part of the practical training, participants harvested a combined 251 pounds of sweet peppers and 292 pounds of tomatoes from demonstration plots measuring approximately 20 feet by 40 feet during May 2026. They also established new plots for okra while cultivating callaloo, lettuce, pak choy, and cucumbers to broaden their farming experience. Minister of Tourism Honorable Zhivago Jolly said the program reflects the government's commitment to strengthening food security and creating economic opportunities. He said agriculture remains an important part of the country's development strategy, adding that the government continues working to reduce reliance on imported produce while building a stronger and more resilient agricultural sector. Jolly congratulated the participants on completing the program and encourage others interested in farming to apply when enrollment opens in September. Director of Agriculture Wilhelmina Kasoon Singh said participants demonstrated significant progress throughout the program. She noted that trainees advanced from learning basic skills such as seedling production and irrigation installation to harvesting vegetables and maintaining detailed farm records. Kasoon Singh said the successful harvest and cultivation of multiple vegetable crops highlight both the participants' commitment and the effectiveness of the Farmer Field School model. She added that the department looks forward to welcoming a new group of participants when the next program begins. The department said collaborative learning was another key feature of the program, with participants sharing experiences, discussing challenges, and learning from one another throughout the training. Public enrollment for the next Farmer Field School program is expected to begin in September, with training scheduled to start in October 2026. The Department of Agriculture said it remains committed to supporting local farmers through climate-smart and sustainable agricultural practices that strengthen domestic food production, improve livelihoods, and contribute to the long-term growth of the agricultural sector in the Turks and Caicos Islands. During a recent interview on Expressions, Honorable Norman Saunders spoke with Honorable Robert Hall about his journey throughout politics. The conversations included what the TCI government and politics was like decades ago, controversies, and concerns about government today. Here is a compilation of some of those discussions.
2: As we celebrate the achievements of the Most Honorable James McCartney, I have often said, to put it on balance, that was a collective effort. He did his role, but those like yourselves and J.S. Francis, Honorable Butterfield and others, you were also agitating for change. Take us there.
3: Yes, yeah. Well, hey, Jiggs and I were friends. I think a picture circulated with Jiggs in my house. He slept in my house, and when he came to South Caicos, we were friends. We played cricket together. We, as I said before, on the cricket field, but we were always friends. And now, whenever he wanted to do something, he discussed it with me most of the times. So I had no problems at all with Jake, none whatsoever. The problems we had were during the election period, which I believe you'll remember. The people who were supporting them, I remember those days we couldn't even hold a public meeting in Grand Turk. We couldn't go further south than the cowhouse at one point in time, but that is the way it was, and I can't.
2: I have asked a previous leader this question, and I wanted to do this to each leader. What do you regard as your greatest success and your greatest failure?
3: Well, my greatest success, Bob, and I said this sometimes outside, was to get the tourist industry moving. Because the tourist industry was the one industry that was going to rapidly and significantly increase our share of the grant and aid. So I see that as our best achievement, getting the tourist industry moving, getting Club Med built and operation. But our biggest problem while I was there was trying to do the things that the people wanted and not by having the money to do it. But I think we gradually overcame that by hard work. And Bob, you remember I used to meet with the ministers, I think, every Monday, at least once a month, and that table we had in the chief minister's office, so that all the ministers were fully briefed on what each one was doing and the problems that each one had, and how we could help each other to solve the problems that they had so that we could move forward. Because the determination was to get the country moving and not to be solely dependent on the British government. And the British government was tough to get another $2,000. You would think you were asking them to bring the moon down to you. But finally, thank God, we overcame that.
2: If you were to give a little bit of advice to the current administration and our politicians today, what would you say?
3: I'd say what I just said, and because I hear the same thing on the street. I think the ministers are too far from the people. I think they have to find a way of making regular contact with the electorate. The individual ministers, well, nowadays, they represent the whole country, not South Kickers, Provo, Grantock North, Grantock South, and the rest of it, because most of the elections now are involving all the electoral districts as one. But I think politicians need to find a way of hearing the people more frequently than they do. Because the people are talking a lot on the street, and I'm not sure that always gets to the government. The government needs to know what the people thinking from minute to minute, day to day. If I give any advice, yes, find a way of making regular contact with the people.
0: 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That was your local news. Now for regional news. Non-Caymanian residents in the Cayman Islands will soon pay up to 8 times more than Caymanians for driver's licenses under a new 2-tier fee system set to take effect on September 1st. The Cayman Islands government has approved the new fee structure, which introduces significantly higher charges for non-Caymanians seeking driver's licenses, learner's permits, driving tests, and some vehicle licensing services. Under the new regulations, a 3-year driver's license will now cost non-Caymanians Canadian $600 compared to $75 for Caymanians. A 1-year license will cost expatriates $200 Caymanian, while Caymanians will pay just $25. Driving tests will also carry different fees, with non-Caymanians paying $200 Caymanian and Caymanians paying only $50. The new fee regime was approved by Cabinet on July 1st and published from the Traffic Amendment Regulations 2026. It was originally expected to be introduced earlier this year as part of the government's 2026-2027 budget, but was delayed after officials encountered difficulties verifying who qualified for the lower Caymanian rates. The government had planned to use its new MyEID National Identity Card to help residents prove their Caymanian status. However, as of June, only 1,229 cards had been issued, raising questions about how eligibility for the lower fees will be verified when the system comes into force. The measures are expected to generate an additional $9.6 million in government revenue each year. The policy has drawn criticism from the opposition, which has questioned the legality of charging different fees based on immigration status. However, Attorney General Samuel Bulgin previously told the Finance Committee that there is a presumption that the fee structure is lawful because the Cayman Islands Constitution allows the government to provide preferential treatment for Caymanians without violating anti-discrimination provisions. The new fee structure will officially take effect across the Cayman Islands on September 1st. Now for international news.

A freight train in northern Ontario was dramatically surrounded by advancing wildfire flames this week, forcing crew members to call for an emergency rescue as Canada's wildfire crisis continues to worsen. Video circulating online shows flames racing through dense forests on both sides of the railway near Armstrong, Ontario, while thick smoke engulfs the locomotive as it moves through the fire zone. In the footage, one crew member can be heard telling the train's operator, "This could potentially overtake us here. This has gotten a little scary." Canadian National Railway confirmed that all crew members were safely evacuated and that rail operations in the area have been temporarily suspended as a precaution. The company said three trains carrying flammable materials had been stopped because of a red signal and another train on the track before employees were rescued overnight. No details had been released on whether the train sustained any damage. The incident comes as Canada battles one of its most severe wildlife seasons, with the Canadian Interagency Forest Fire Centre reporting 838 active wildfires across the country. More than 100 of those fires are burning in Ontario. Officials cancelled outdoor World Cup fan events in Toronto and closed wading pools as residents were urged to remain indoors and avoid strenuous outdoor activity. Meteorologists say shifting winds are expected to push wildfire smoke into parts of the United States, affecting cities across the upper Midwest and Northeast, including Detroit, Buffalo, New York City, and parts of New Jersey. Health officials are warning that the smoke could cause eye, nose, and throat irritation, headaches, and coughing, with more serious symptoms possible for children, older adults, and people with underlying health conditions. Meanwhile, at least a dozen wildfires are also burning in neighboring Minnesota, fueled by extreme heat, dry conditions, and strong winds, adding to concerns over deteriorating air quality across the region. Authorities continue to monitor the fires as crews battle to contain the blazes,

Report for today, July 16th, 2026, on behalf of the Turks and Caicos Islands National Weather Service. Currently at Providenciales, we have partly cloudy and hazy skies with winds out of the east at 5 knots. A dust advisory remains in effect for the Turks and Caicos Islands. Residents, especially those with respiratory conditions, should take the necessary precautions to safeguard their health. Members of the public are also advised to wear protective clothing and sunscreen and seek shaded areas while outside during peak sunshine hours, 11 a.m. to 4 p.m., as UV indices are expected to be in the very high range. A high pressure and another plume, Saharan dust, will continue to bring hot, hazy, and breezy conditions across the Turks and Caicos Islands through most of the week. Today, you can expect isolated showers with partly sunny skies and hazy, with high of 91 degrees. Tonight, mostly fair and hazy with a low around 81 degrees. Winds easterly at 10 to 15 knots. Seas slight to moderate with waves height of 2 to 4 feet. Sunset today will be at 7:34 p.m. with the next low tide at 2:52 p.m. this afternoon. High tides at 8:43 a.m. and again tonight at 9:25 p.m. That was your weather report for today. Join us again tomorrow at the same time. Have a good day. Thank you.

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I'm Danae Denny, wishing you a wonderful day.

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1: Are nowhere to
0: remember,
1: be
0: remember,
1: found.
0: Remember, there is a friend.
1: Remember, there's a friend.
0: Oh, I love him, I love him.
1: Who will wipe your tears away?
0: I know he will. And if
1: your heart is broken,
0: this is all you have to do.
1: Just lift your hand.
0: Come on and worship with me. Say it. Come on.
1: Oh, I know that I can make it.
0: Don't you give up.

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Momentarily, we'll bring you a public update from the Minister of Innovation, Technology and Energy, the Honorable E.J. Saunders. Speaking on rising electricity costs. That's coming up. Public update with the Honorable E.J. Saunders, the Minister of Innovation, Technology and Energy. 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

0: Thank you for joining this public update on the rising cost of electricity in the Turks and Caicos Islands. I know that this is a difficult time for many households. We are in one of the hottest summers on record. Children are home from school, air conditions are running longer, and families are already managing many other costs. The last thing anyone needs is an electricity bill that keeps increasing from month to month. Please note that your government understands your concerns. We hear you, and we take this matter seriously. Many of you have spoken out on social media. In addition, many of you have contacted us, your elected representatives, directly with concerns, suggestions, and feedback. I want to thank you for doing so. Your comments and feedback have helped shape our government's response to this crisis. As the Minister of Energy, it is my duty to address this issue directly. However, I want you to take comfort in knowing that this matter is a priority to our entire government, indeed, our entire cabinet. To date, cabinet has discussed and approved several measures to help address the increase in the cost of living, including the impact of higher oil prices following the conflict between the United States and Iran. These global events have had a direct effect on fuel costs, and fuel costs have a direct effect on electricity bills here at home. Cabinet remains committed to reviewing the situation and taking further action when necessary to help reduce the pressure on residents. This morning, I will focus specifically on what the government is doing to help contain the electricity costs, the rising electricity costs. I will begin by walking you through a simple electricity bill so that everyone can clearly see where the main issue is coming from. I will then explain the government's cost-cutting measures and outline the next steps. And after that, I will take questions from Mrs. Cheryl Foreman, who is in the studio with me. So with that, I'm going to walk you through to a bill and so we can get an understanding of the issue. So if you can focus on the screen behind me. Now, on the screen here is a sample bill. This is a bill that everyone probably received from Fortis. Now, on the bill, you'd see a few things. You would see you see a bill total. You'll also see your base rate, which says electric rate, and you'll see a fuel factor. Now, on the some bills, you'd see it would say power adjustment cost. Now, Pelican's energy bill is made up of two parts. It's made up of the electricity rate, as I said before, and the fuel factor. And then on some bills, that's described as the power adjustment cost, particularly those bills in Granger. Now, the base rate is a regulated rate, and that is fixed at 27 cents per kilowatt hour. It covers Pelican's operational costs, including the price of the fuel, which is sulfur diesel, at 90 cents per gallon. Now, that's their landed cost to Pelican. Now, this rate is fixed, and this rate can only change if Pelican makes an application to the government for an increase. And they've done that in the past, and most times the government would usually reject it, and it'll go to some type of mediation, but that rate can't change. Now, the fuel factor, again, the power cost adjustment on the Gretuk and Solke bills is a variable rate. And this rate goes up and down to capture the change in prices of fuel above the 90 cents per gallon landed again in the Turks and Caicos Islands. If the price drops below 90 cents per gallon, the net difference is deducted from customers' bills. I know some of you have never seen this, but there are times when the fuel factor is actually a credit. And if it goes higher than 90 cents per gallon, the net difference is added to your bill. So most times when you see the positive fuel factor like you see here, it's because it's higher than 90 cents per gallon. And the net difference is calculated or reflected in kilowatts per hour. And in this case, it's calculated at 14 cents per kilowatt hour. So now, if you look at this chart over here, give me a second. If you look at this chart over here, you will see three lines. Now, this line over here shows the base rate. This line right here shows the base rate for all of 2025. And you would see that it's static at 27 cents per kilowatt. This line over here shows the fuel factor for all of 2025. And you see it started out at 16 for January 2025. It goes up and down, and it ends at 16 cents per kilowatt hour in December. And it averaged at 16 cents per kilowatt hour for all of 2025. Now, these two rates combine together to give you your effective rate, because you're paying this rate and you're paying this rate. And here's the rate, that combined rate that you're paying. And so this rate started out at 43 cents in January 2025 and ended at 43 cents in December. But in between it, it averaged 43 cents. It was mainly consistent. Now, if we move over here to 2026, you'd see in January, February, and March, and April, the fuel factor. You'd see the base rate, and you'd see the combined rate. Now, one of the things you've seen here is that all of a sudden, after the war between the United States and Iran, what happened in February, the fuel factor started going up, and it spiked. And now, at some points, it's actually even higher than the base rate. So it caused your combined rate to go up. So this is where the problem is. The problem is where the fuel factor is. And that's that price in fuel above 90 cents per gallon. So what our government is going to do, because we know that as you're starting to pay higher and higher fuel factor, it's causing hardship on you. And we understand and we don't want you to have any hardship. So what we're going to do is that we're going to cap the fuel factor at 22 cents per kilowatt hour. And we've discussed that with Pelican. And the government is going to pay and subsidize all of this. So if you see that this is the projected fuel factor, where we're going to cap it over here at 22 cents, and we will subsidize any rate above 22 cents, then you will never have to pay above 22 cents per kilowatt hour. And we're going to do that, and we've already, Cabinet has already agreed to do that for 4 months. That's your July bill, August bill, September bill, and October bill, and we will continue to monitor it. So here's what's going to happen. For all residential customers, for those of you who've had an average bill below $1,500 between December 2025 and June 2026, if your average bill was below $1,500, and that's about 90% of residential customers, we will subsidize that rate for you. So you will never pay more than 22 cents per kilowatt hour on the fuel factor. We know it's going to give you a little bit of hardship, you know, sorry about that, but we will make sure that it doesn't get any higher than 22 cents. So you pay a little bit more when it goes up, but it will never get completely out of control. Now, we're projecting, Fortis is projecting, that it's actually going to hit 31 cents per kilowatt hour for a few months. But like I said, you will never have to pay more than 22 cents. We will subsidize the difference between the 22 cents and the 31 cents. So again, all residential customers with an average bill, $1,500 or less than $1,500, and if your average bill between December 2025 and June 2026 average less than $1,500, we will subsidize the fuel factor down to 22 cents per kilowatt hour. Now, that's the immediate things that government is doing. More medium term, what we're doing is that we're going to take the Renewable Energy and Resource Planning Bill to Parliament this year. Now, the key benefits to that bill is it's going to set renewable energy targets for the utility company, which means that we will have a date and time by when they have to start to hit renewable energy. Is it by 2030, they may have to have between 30, 40, maybe 50% of their generation will have to be done by renewable energies. So that's just an example. So we'll give them dates that they have to have a large portion of their generation being done by renewable energy. It will encourage the use and deployment of renewable energy solutions like solar right across the private sector and personal homes and for businesses that want to get into that business of generating electricity through renewable energy. It will reduce dependency on fossil fuels. It will stabilize energy prices. It will be long-term energy cost reduction. I've said it a few times. My goal is to make sure that the price of electricity bills go down. and it's environmentally sustainable. So, and all, in addition to that, we're taking our Crown land. I've already taken a paper to Cabinet to make Crown land available for solar farms. So those are the initiatives that we're taking in the immediate term, where we're going to subsidize the rate, and in the medium to long term, we're doing things to drive down the cost of energy to you and to move to cleaner energy so in the future, we don't have to, we wouldn't get hit with geopolitical issues that are driving up the cost of electricity to you. So with that, I'd like to thank you for tuning in, and now I would like to welcome Ms. Cheryl Thorman to the desk for a few questions that she may have for me. So thank you very much.
1: Good morning, Minister.
0: Thank you, Cheryl.
1: Thank you so much for that announcement.
0: Thank you. My pleasure.
1: You know, we often think that when we talk about electricity, that it doesn't affect cabinet ministers. But it certainly does, doesn't it? You get an electricity bill too, don't you?
0: I do. I certainly do.
1: Okay, so it affects all of us.
0: Yes.
1: But for those people who don't understand their electricity bill, tell us again, in simple terms,

0: hardship isn't, the public doesn't take on the hardship. It's been a tough time, and we're an oil-driven economy, and so oil affects all the entire economy. And so not just electricity costs, but this is one of the levers that we could pull to do that. So what it means for the man, I mean, for the average person is that your electricity bill will increase. It will probably increase about 15% on the entire bill, about 30% on the fuel factor, but that we will then subsidize it down so you don't have to carry the whole brunt of that.
1: So I'm not going to ever pay anything about 22 cents for the next few months.
0: You wouldn't pay anything, 22 cents on the fuel factor.
1: Fuel factor.
0: Combined rate will be higher, but you wouldn't pay any more than 22 cents on the fuel factor.
1: Okay.
0: And it's the fuel factor that fluctuates,
1: right,
0: that pushes the bill up.
1: Mm-hmm. And you mentioned that government said it will absorb anything above the 22 cents on the fuel factor,
0: yes,
1: for a period of 4 months. What made cabinet decide on that particular threshold?
0: Well, when Russian-Ukrainian war started a few years ago, we did we subsidized the rate also, and based on the feedback from Fortis at the time, now Pelican, that the 22 cents seemed to have been the area where persons were really starting to feel the burden. I don't mean, you know, any increase in bill, you start to feel it, but at above that, it became a hardship.
1: Mm-hmm.
0: You know, and between the normal 16, 17, 18 cents and 22 cents, it's a bit of an annoyance, but at above, it got to 22 cents, and it was starting to be a bit of a hardship for persons. And so that's where we were using it as a base. And but also, by going a little bit higher, it allowed us to do it for many more months, for us to carry the burden for more months. Because if we went lower, it would mean more money that the government is paying out, which may result into shorter months, because at the end of the day, funds are not unlimited. You know, the funds,
1: mm-hmm,
0: are finite, and we have to use funds for other things. And so we looked at the budget, what the budget can afford, and we said, how can we stretch this to give the longest possible relief to the public? So anything that we did less than 22 cents, which means it would be less amount of months. If we had gone to 20, we may only be able to do 3 months.
1: Yeah.
0: If we had gone to 18, we might have only been able to do 2 months. So 22 cents also allowed us to be able to stretch it to 4 months and be able to review it in case these fluctuations in the prices continue.
1: Mm-hmm. But it is something that will be revisited.
0: It will be revisited in 4 months. I mean, the reason why we said 4 months, too, is that we're looking at the price of fuel that Fortis is about buying, and Fortis can only project out that far. Because what happens is that if they buy fuel today, that fuel, they don't receive that fuel for a few weeks, and then it's in their inventory. So what they're able to say to us is that based on the fuel that they've already bought to receive, they can project out 4 months and say, the fuel factor will be this in October. We don't know what it's going to be like in November. And in addition, there's a lot of things that's happening around. And one day they're saying that they've come up with an agreement between the, mm-hmm, United States and Iran. The other days they don't have an agreement.
1: Mm-hmm.
0: So we don't know whether it's going to stop within 4 months or whether it's going to continue. So it gives us the ability and the flexibility to be able to review it if it doesn't, if the price stays high.
1: Yeah. And Honorable Saunders, I mean, many families for quite some time now have been feeling the rising cost of living charges. What do you hope this message sends, this action that government is taking, what message do you hope it sends to the people of the TCI?
0: Well, first of all, I want to say that this is the second action, because the first action was the announcement of the $500, mm-hmm, which the portal is now open and persons are applying for it. So this is an addition to that. But I think it's the message that it sends is that government is a caring government. Our government is a caring government. You know, it's not a case of saying, oh, the Minister of Energy wants to do this. Is an entire cabinet initiative. We've looked at papers where we've exhausted. We've looked at everything, a lot of different relief measures. I don't want to speak to every one of them because they don't all fall under me.
1: Mm-hmm.
0: But I want the public to understand that this government feels your pain. This is one of those things that we actually feel the pain also. Not,
1: mm-hmm,
0: not just sympathize with the public. Like we're in this with you. One of my good friends in my previous job used to say, we're all in the tent together. So we know it, we feel it, we get the bills, we get the points that you're making. We know that a lot of people are talking about it. You know, it causes, there are a lot of high emotions, particularly in social media, and that we get it, and that this is, and we're responding to it.
1: Mm-hmm. And you mentioned the months of relief earlier, but just for the benefit of our listeners and viewers again, when can we realistically see this relief on our bills?
0: Well, unfortunately, you've already received the July bill, but you will get the credit for July. I'm not sure how long Ford is going to take to

0: to make the adjustment on the bill. I believe in bill in time for the next bill, so you'll see it on your next bill, but you will get credit. You will get credit for the July bill you're currently holding.
1: Mm-hmm. And is there anything that consumers need to do to benefit from this, or does it automatically happen?
0: It automatically happens. We don't want this. We don't want you having to go to another portal, everything for this. But the way it's going to work is that if you're a residential customer of Pelican right now, your bill averaged $1,500 or less between less than $1,500 between December and June. You automatically qualify.
1: Would it be fair to say that this is an immediate relief rather than a long-term solution?
0: It is immediate relief. You know, we're not going to subsidize it forever. But what we want to do is that, I mean, as minister, and I'm certain the government overall, we don't want consumers ever paying higher than 32 cents. You know, if it starts to get higher than 22 cents, it red flags go. When it happened, when Russia and Ukraine went to war, it came to the government. I was the Minister of Finance at that time. We said we didn't want consumers paying more than 22 cents. We subsidized it then. But at that point, it peaked at 29 cents. Today, it's peaking at 31 cents. Mm-hmm. So if we had allowed it to go, that the consumers would be facing even more hardship. Mm-hmm. And so we're going to move rapidly towards working with Pelican to increase their renewable energy mix. Mm-hmm. I think I haven't spoken with them about it, but I had seen a figure where renewable energies make up about 5% of their generation. We want to get it to 40 and 50 mm-hmm. and 60% and much higher. We're speaking with them to see how quickly we can get to that. So hopefully by the next time you have a geopolitical event that's outside of our hands, that we would have had already the fuel factor being pushed on, because renewable energy that isn't affected by global oil prices would be powering most of our homes and businesses.
1: Yeah, let's talk a little about that, Honorable Saunders. Renewable energy and the upcoming renewable energy bill. Even now, we see some roofs completely covered with solar panels. But how realistic is it going to be for the average Turks and Caicos Islander who perhaps says solar panels are perhaps not economical for them? How are they going to participate in the renewable energy program?
0: Well, the thing about it is that the solar prices are going down. You know, it's starting to catch on. They're having economies of scale, you know, and they're making them actually very. They're designing them mm-hmm. to look nice. This is yep. aesthetically pleasing mm-hmm. for lack of
1: seen
0: that
1: some.
0: Term.
1: Mm-hmm.
0: So some of them now are becoming aesthetically pleasing, and they're starting to drop in price. I would give you an example. And I'm going to go outside of solar and come back. In pre-2017, I had these clay tiles on my roof. And they were very, very hard tiles and hollow and everything. And during the 2017 hurricane, they came walking off my house. The wind was blowing them off, mashed up my car and everything. And then when we replaced it, we replaced it with a metal roof, what they call gut roof. And so even though it didn't look like the clay tiles, it protected my home through the hurricane. So I think solar is going to be like that. It's going to be where people are going to start to, as they start to build or change their roof, they're going to say, you know what, if I can cut my bill, my electricity bill, so my heating bill, my cooling bill or whatever, if I could cut it by 20 to 30%, then it's best to do this. So that's because the long-term payback. So they're going to start to realize it's more beneficial to them to be able to go with the solar roofs. And then, I mean, it's not beyond our government to incentivize people. Mm-hmm. I mean, a few years when we came into government, electrical vehicles duties were the same as every other vehicle. Now it's a lot cheaper. You know, I think it's 15% on electric vehicles. So we incentivize people to start to move to electric. And so it's not beyond us to incentivize people to start to adopt solar panels. Mm-hmm. But I think in 5 years, 10 years, you'll start to see a lot more homes starting to have solar panels on them. Because right now, solar panels sit on top of your roof. Mm-hmm. But like I said, they now have roof tiles that are solar panels that can solve both problems. Yeah. I think when that starts to become more mainstream, people say, you know what, instead of putting the gut roof on, we'll put the solar panel on, so it covers the roof and it generates energy.
1: Yeah. And Honourable Minister, when government considers decisions such as this, What carries the greater weight, the economic data or the stories you hear from residents?
0: Both. I mean, the stories you hear from residents certainly get you to look at the economic data, but they wait to find the right balance, you know, whether it's 20 cents, 25 cents, 18 cents, you have to look at the economic data. I know some people would say, oh, why 22 cents? If my bill is already high, you should have done it, and you should have gone lower. You should anything above like 16 cents. But we know that if we had done that, we couldn't give you the type of relief for the length of time, for 4 months. We couldn't, because what we want to do is that we want to keep it that way, no matter how long the war goes for. Now, is it possible, financially possible? We don't know. But if this war goes on for 2 or 3 years, I don't know. But we're certainly maximizing that, and the data told us that. The data said to us, the sweet spot is 22 cents. Yes, it will be an annoyance. People will complain about it. But it'll be one of those things where it allows us to be able to do more for more and for a longer period.
1: Well, we want to thank you. I want to thank you on behalf of Turks and Caicos for the relief. I'm looking forward to my light bill, next one. So thank you very much. Thanks to the government of the Turks and Caicos Islands. You mentioned when you started that we were someplace special. Do you want to tell us where we are?
0: Well, I didn't say special, but I said we were in the studio. And I want to, first of all, apologize to the public for the 10 minutes late start. We're inside the studio of Radio Turks and Caicos, as people have heard me. We're going to be moving, Cheryl, we're going to be moving very shortly, within the next few weeks, not months, few weeks, to live daily news, Monday to Friday. As I've always said, I think governments have a moral obligation to ensure that the citizens are informed. So we're in our studio right now. There's still a lot of stuff to be done. You know, we still, well, there's paint on the wall, but we may paint some of the walls slightly different. We may be changing out the anchor's desk and everything. But most of the equipment and so what you're watching right now is all the visual equipment for Radio Turks and Caicos and our move to visual news, to live daily news Monday to Friday. This is a dry run, so we were happy to do a bit of a dry run. Everything is being done wirelessly. That's the reason why you see me keep clicking the wireless clicker to make sure that it was working. So now we can know how to adjust it, that it's just not working exactly in time, or whether we should use cables and everything. So we're working out the kinks. It gave us a bit of a good dry run. I was quite happy that when I returned from cabinet, the team said to me, "Let's give it a try. Let's do it." So we expect that we're just about there, about 80% there, and that within the next few weeks we'll have had all of the kinks worked out. So I want to thank the team. There's just two engineers who helped get up today, but I think the public will be proud of the final product.
1: Good. Thank you so much. You've been listening to a national update from the Honorable E.J. Saunders, Minister of Innovation, Technology and Energy. And on behalf of all of us, Honorable Saunders, thank you so much. And our thanks to the government of the Turks and Caicos Islands. This is Radio Turks and Caicos Television. We'll see you again soon.
0: Thank you.

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Saunders, Minister of Innovation, Technology and Energy, discussing the rising electricity costs. It's 10:34. 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

0: You're quite safe here.
1: Am I dreaming?
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1: Where am I? 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
1: Or better still,
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1: Swing doors, huh? 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

calling O's, your kiss is on my lips. It's 12:43 at 1 o'clock. We bring you an update on what's happening in our community calendar. And this is Radio Turks and Caicos. Of course, we take you back on Thursdays, right? Cindy Lauper in the background.

the police deal with. Every breath you take. It's 1 o'clock throughout the islands. As we go into our community calendar, brought to you by Keiko's Cafe and. 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

courses that his was making up our community calendar this afternoon. Turks and Caicos Islands government, through the Crown Land Unit within the National Land Secretariat and the Ministry of Tourism, Agriculture, Fisheries, Heritage and Environment, invite proposals for the lease, redevelopment, management and operation of White Sands Beach Hotel. Tender reference number TR26/01 and the contract number TCIG01/2026. The proposal submission deadline, 10 a.m. on Wednesday night, September 2026. Site visits will be held on Friday 17th at 9 a.m. or 2 p.m. Prospective applicants wishing to attend a site visit must register in advance using the link on the government tender webpage. The full request for proposal registration link for the pre-proposal meeting and a site visit can be or and any addenda are available on the Turks and Caicos Islands government website at www.gov.tc/public-service/government-attendees. Proposals must be submitted in a sealed envelope or packed and delivered directly to the Secretary to the Procurement Board, Office of the Deputy Governor, Waterloo Plaza, Waterloo Road, Grand Turk, on or at 10 a.m. on Wednesday, 9th September 2026. Turks and Caicos Islands government is not bound to accept any proposal and reserves the right to cancel, discontinue, or annul the RFP process at any time before the approval or execution of the relevant agreement. Turks and Caicos Islands government invite open tenders for the following contracts that will close on Monday 20th July at 11 a.m. Ministry of Physical Planning and Infrastructure Development, TR26/05, Renovation and Upgrading of Schools. National Security Secretariat, TR26/04, Fuel Supply for TCI Regiment. Royal Turks and Caicos Islands Police Force, TR26/03. Group Accidental Insurance and Group Travel Insurance. Closing date and time, Wednesday, 5th August at 10 a.m. The Ministry of Agriculture, Fisheries, Heritage and Environment, TR26/06, upgrade to Grand Turk Fish Market. Due to request from potential tenderer and to allow adequate time for submission of tenders, the closing date for the following contract has been extended from Monday 20th July to Wednesday 5th August 2026. Grand Turk Enhancement and Sustainability Agency, TR26/02, South Base Buildings, Asbestos Removal and Disposal and Demolition of Buildings. Additional information for these contracts may be obtained from Turks and Caicos Islands Government website at www.gov.tc/public-service/government-tenders. A tender must be submitted in a sealed envelope by the respective closing dates and time directed to the Secretary to the Procurement Board, Office of the Deputy Governor, Waterloo Plaza, Waterloo Road, Grand Turk, Turks and Caicos Islands. The Grand Turk Enhancement and Sustainability Agency and the Turks and Caicos Islands government are not bound to accept any tender and reserves the right to annul the tender process at any time prior to award of contracts. The Tabernacle Church of God invite you to join them in their anniversary as we worship, fellowship, and give thanks for 35 years of ministry under the theme, Go Ye Therefore Into the World, Matthew 28:19-20.
on July 26 at 2 p.m. Hosted by Bishop Dr. A.V. Butterfield, Overseer Pastor Floyd Walken, Senior Pastor Bishop Samuel Williams, Associate Pastor. Also, the Gospel Pioneers, a night of hymns. You can join us for an evening of praise, worship, and fellowship. Also on the 26th at 7 p.m. at the Faith Tabernacle Church, Leeward Highway, Providence, Yalis. Come and be blessed by timeless hymns and a power. That's the power of God's presence. Let's look into what's happening in our community calendar today. Of course, we invite you to join us at 7:30 a.m. tomorrow. 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

At about 13 minutes past the hour one. Holding back the 1:30 is the afternoon report. Thinking of course, at 2 is the afternoon break here on RTC.

0: This summer, there's only one place to be. The Big South. 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Bahamas' King Dino goes head-to-head with one of TCI's very own. Who will take the crown? 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Then on August 29th, it's the main event. 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

Honorable Norman Saunders Sr. sits down with Honorable Robert Hall. Authorities seize more than $250,000 worth of drugs at Bahamas Airport. United States to impose 25% tariffs on Brazil. The latest in sports news and the weather forecast. 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

0: Listeners, it's Thursday, July 16th, 2026. Thank you so much for joining me on The Nation Station. I'm Zoya Fassler. Honorable Norman Benjamin Saunders Sr. is a Turks and Caicos Islander who served as the third chief minister of the country from the 4th of November 1980 to the 28th of March 1985. Saunders Sr. was the first chief minister to win consecutive elections in 1980 and 1984, the only politician in the nation to win as an independent candidate and the first leader of the opposition. As the Turks and Caicos Islands government gears up to celebrate 50 years of ministerial government, host of expressions Honorable Robert Hall, former Speaker of the House of Assembly, has been speaking with some of these notable figures. Ardene Denny has more highlights.
1: During a recent interview on Expressions, Honorable Norman Saunders spoke with Honorable Robert Hall about his journey throughout politics. The conversations included what the TCI government and politics was like decades ago, controversies and concerns about government today. Here is a compilation of some of those discussions.
2: As we celebrate the achievements of the Most Honorable James McCartney, I have often said, to put it on balance, that it was a collective effort. He did his role, but those like yourselves, and J.S. Francis, Honorable Butterfield and others, you were also agitating for change. Take us there.
3: Yes, well... Hey, Jiggs and I were friends. I think a picture is circulated with Jiggs in my house. He slept in my house, and when he came to South Caicos, we were friends. We played cricket together. We as I said, we fought on the cricket field, but we were always friends. And now, whenever he wanted to do something, he discussed it with me most of the times. So I had no problems at all with Jiggs, none whatsoever. The problems we had were during the election period, which I believe you'll remember. The people who were supporting them, I remember those days we couldn't even hold a public meeting in Grand Turk. We couldn't go further south than the cowhouse at one point in time, but that's the way it was, and I can't.
2: I have asked a previous leader this question, and I wanted to do this to each leader. What do you regard as your greatest success and your greatest failure?
3: Well, my greatest success, Bob, and I said this sometimes outside, was to get the tourist industry moving. Because the tourist industry was the one industry that was going to rapidly and significantly increase our share of the grant and aid. So I see that as our best achievement, getting the tourist industry moving, getting Club Med built and operation. But our biggest problem while I was there was trying to do the things that the people wanted and not having the money to do it. But I think we gradually overcame that by hard work. And Bob, you remember I used to meet with the ministers, I think, every Monday, at least once a month, at that table we had in the chief minister's office, so that all the ministers were fully briefed on what each one was doing and the problems that each one had, and how we could help each other to solve the problems that they had so that we could move forward. Because the determination was to get the country moving and not to be solely dependent on the British government. And the British government was tough to get another $2,000. You would think you were asking them to bring the moon down to you. But finally, thank God, we overcame that.
2: If you were to give a little bit of advice to the current administration and our politicians today, what would you say?
3: I'd say what I just said, and because I hear the same thing on the street. I think the ministers are too far from the people. I think they have to find a way of making regular contact with the electorate. The individual ministers, well, nowadays they represent the whole country, not South Caicos, Provo, Grand Turk North, Grand Turk South, and the rest of it, because most of the elections now are involving all the electoral districts as one. But I think politicians need to find a way of hearing the people more frequently than they do. Because you really, people, you know, the people are talking a lot on the street, and I'm not sure that always gets to the government. The government needs to know what the people thinking from minute to minute, day to day. If I give any advice, yes, find a way of making regular contact with the people.
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0: Thank you so much, Danae. And the Department of Agriculture has successfully concluded its 2026 Farmer Field School program with 17 structured training sessions designed to equip residents with the practical knowledge and skills needed to establish and manage sustainable vegetable farming operations. Delivered through a learning by doing approach, the program combined classroom instruction with hands-on field experience. Participants manage their own demonstration plots while receiving ongoing technical guidance from the Department of Agriculture officers throughout the training. Over the course of the program, participants completed 8 modules covering the entire vegetable production cycle, including seedling propagation, land preparation, irrigation, fertilizer and nutrient management, pest and disease control, harvesting, post-harvest handling, marketing, value-added products, and farm business record-keeping. The practical component produced encouraging results. In May of 2026, participants harvested a combined 251 pounds of sweet peppers and 292 pounds of tomatoes from demonstration plots measuring approximately 20 by 40 feet. They also established new plots for okra and cultivated callaloo, lettuce, bok choy, and cucumbers, gaining experience with a wider variety of crops. Minister of Tourism and Agriculture, Honorable Shivargo Jolly, said the program demonstrates the government's commitment to strengthening food security while creating new economic opportunities for residents. He said that agriculture remains a key pillar of the country's development strategy, noting that the government continues to invest in initiatives that reduce reliance on imported produce and builds a stronger, more resilient agricultural sector. Honorable Jolly congratulated the graduates on successfully completing the program and encouraged anyone interested in farming to apply when enrollment opens in September. Director of Agriculture Wilhelmina Kisunsing praised the participants for their commitment and progress throughout the program. She said trainees advanced from mastering fundamental skills such as seedling production and irrigation installation to harvesting crops and maintaining comprehensive farm business records. According to Director Kisunsing, the successful harvest and cultivation of multiple vegetable crops demonstrated both the participants' dedication and the effectiveness of the farmer field school model. She added that the department looks forward to welcoming a new group of participants when the program begins in September. The department said collaborative learning remained a central feature of the Farmer Field School, with participants sharing experiences, discussing challenges, and learning from one another throughout the training. Public enrollment for the next Farmer Field School program is expected to open in September, with training scheduled to begin in October of 2026. The Department of Agriculture reaffirmed its commitment to supporting local farmers through climate-smart and sustainable agricultural practices that strengthen domestic food production, improve livelihoods, and contribute to the long-term growth and resilience of the agricultural sector in the Turks and Caicos Islands. And the Turks and Caicos Islands Financial Services Commission, or FSC, is warning residents and businesses to be on alert after receiving reports of scammers impersonating commission officials to obtain sensitive financial information. According to the FSC, fraudsters are making telephone calls while falsely claiming to represent the commission and in some cases, using caller ID spoofing technology to display official Royal Turks and Caicos Islands police force or government logos to make the calls appear legitimate. The commission stressed that it will never request banking details, passwords, PINs, one-time passcodes, account credentials, or payments over the telephone. Residents who receive such calls are advised to hang up immediately, avoid sharing any personal or financial information, and verify any communication organization using the FSC's official contact details or those of their financial institution. Anyone who may have been targeted should contact their bank immediately to secure their accounts. The FSC is also encouraging the public to document suspicious calls by noting the phone number, date, time, and details of the conversation, and to report suspected fraud to the Royal Turks and Caicos Islands Police Force or directly to the commission. That was Local News Regional is up next.

Authorities seized more than a quarter of $1 million, nearly $300,000 worth of suspected drugs at Lyndon Pendling International Airport in Nassau, Bahamas on Wednesday, July 15, 2026. According to police, the discovery was made shortly after 12:30 p.m. during an intelligence-led operation in the Bahamas Customs Hall. Officers located two unattended black suitcases that did not contain any identifying passenger information. A search of the first suitcase uncovered 50 sealed packages of suspected hydroponic marijuana, along with a black sheet and a white and chrome Apple AirTag. The second suitcase contained another 50 sealed packages of suspected hydroponic marijuana and a black sheet. Investigators determined that both suitcases arrived on a commercial flight from Toronto, Canada, which landed at Lyndon Pendling International Airport earlier that morning. Officers from the Drug Enforcement Unit responded to the scene and took custody of the suspected narcotics for further investigation. The combined weight of the suspected hydroponic marijuana is approximately 115.3 pounds, with an estimated street value of $288,250. Police said investigations into the matter are ongoing. Now, the Guyanese government has distributed more than 2.76 billion Guyanese dollars to thousands of rice farmers through its First Crop 2026 support program as it seeks to offset the impact of falling global rice prices. Agriculture Minister Zulfikar Mustafa said 5,106 farmers have benefited from the initiative so far, covering nearly 235,000 acres of cultivated farmland across the country. According to Mustafa, the government has paid a total of 2.7 million Guyanese dollars to farmers cultivating a combined 234,919.96 acres during the first crop season. Under the program, farmers with 50 acres or less received 15,000 Guyanese dollars per acre, while those cultivating more than 50 acres were provided 10,000 Guyanese dollars per acre. The minister said the financial assistance is part of a broader strategy to help farmers navigate the effects of declining international rice prices, which have weighed on the industry in recent years. Beyond the direct payments, the government has also introduced several cost-saving measures, including reduced land rental fees, lower drainage and irrigation charges, tax exemptions on agricultural chemicals and machinery, and initiatives to make fertilizer and seed paddy more affordable. Mustafa also outlined plans to strengthen the agricultural sector through major infrastructure investments, including the construction of a fertilizer plant and expanded drainage and irrigation systems. He said the projects are expected to open about 55,000 additional acres of farmland in Region 5 and another 35,000 acres in Region 6, while more land is also expected to become available in Region 3. The expansion is intended to boost rice production while creating opportunities for farmers to diversify into high-value crops and aquaculture. Guyana's rice industry has recorded steady growth in recent years, with production rising from approximately 550,000 tons in 2020 to 825,000 tons in 2025. Output is forecast to reach around 827,000 tons this year. The government is also pursuing new export markets, including expanded access to Mexico and the Caribbean community, CARICOM, in an effort to secure stronger prices for producers and lessen the sector's dependence on government support. That was Regional News. World News is up next.

The United States will impose a 25% tariff on imports from Brazil following a determination that the country engages in several unfair trade practices. The measures originally proposed last month are scheduled to take effect on July 22nd. Several products are excluded from the tariffs, particularly those that are not manufactured in the United States or are considered critical to maintaining stable supply chains. Exemptions include coffee, beef, oranges, orange juice, certain oil and gas energy products, and aerospace parts and components. The decision follows a year-long investigation by the Office of the U.S. Trade Representative, which concluded that Brazil maintains a number of unfair trade practices. These include weak enforcement of anti-corruption laws, its own tariff policies, and other measures the U.S. considers unreasonable. Despite these findings, the United States has consistently maintained a trade surplus in goods with Brazil. U.S. Trade Representative Jameson Greer said the tariffs are intended to ensure American workers and businesses can compete on equal terms in the global marketplace. The new tariffs are being implemented under Section 301 of the Trade Act of 1974, which authorizes the U.S. government to investigate and respond to unfair foreign trade practices. The move comes after a separate legal setback for the Trump administration's tariff policies. In February, the U.S. Supreme Court ruled that many tariffs imposed under the International Emergency Economic Powers Act of 1977 exceeded the president's authority. That decision applied to broad tariffs on multiple U.S. trading partners, including Brazil, but does not affect the Section 301 process used in this case. And African countries have secured an additional $900 million in funding to accelerate the adoption of clean cooking technologies. This according to the International Energy Agency, or IEA. The investment is aimed at replacing polluting cooking fuels with cleaner, safer alternatives across the continent. The latest commitment adds to the $2.2 billion pledged during the first Africa Clean Cooking Summit held in Paris in 2024, bringing total financial commitments to more than $3.1 billion. The funds will support the expansion of clean cooking fuels, energy-efficient stoves, and related infrastructure in African countries. The announcement was made during a virtual meeting on clean cooking hosted by the IEA and the Kenyan government. Leaders participating in the meeting assessed progress since the Paris summit and discussed priorities ahead of the next Africa Clean Cooking Summit scheduled for later this year. Despite ongoing efforts, nearly 1 billion people across Africa still rely on traditional cooking fuels such as charcoal and firewood. According to the IEA, the resulting household air pollution contributes to an estimated 850,000 premature deaths annually. The meeting brought together several high-profile leaders, including Kenyan President William Ruto, Norwegian Prime Minister Jonas Gahr Støre, U.S. Energy Secretary Chris Wright, African Union Commissioner for Infrastructure and Energy Lerato Matabogé, and IEA Executive Director Faith Birol. Clean cooking involves the use of low-emission energy sources and technologies, including electricity, ethanol, and biogas, in place of traditional fuels like charcoal and firewood. The transition helps reduce indoor air pollution, improves public health, and enhances the quality of life for millions of households. Birol said the IEA's latest assessment shows that $740 million, representing about one-third of the funding pledged in Paris, has already been deployed across 22 African countries. The agency also released a new report indicating that governments have introduced 121 clean cooking policies in more than 30 African countries since the Paris summit. These nations account for roughly 80% of Africa's population without access to clean cooking solutions. To support further progress, the IEA said it is partnering with the African Union to strengthen national clean cooking policies under a continent-wide strategy and action plan ahead of the next summit. That was World News. Sports is up next.

The 2026 FIFA World Cup final is officially set, featuring a highly anticipated championship match between Spain and Argentina. Argentina secured their spot in the final following a thrilling 2-1 comeback victory over England. The first 45 minutes of the game were highly intense and physical, with both sides deadlocked. Demanding midfield battles saw early yellow cards issued to England's Elliot Anderson and Argentina's Lisandro Martinez. Spain defeated tournament favorite France 2-0 in a dominant tactical showcase. France was ranked number one in the world and came into the game heavily backed by both bookmakers and the public. The 2026 FIFA World Cup marks the 23rd edition of the tournament and the largest in its history. Expanded to 48 teams and 104 matches, it will also be the most geographically extensive World Cup ever, with 16 host cities spread across the United States, Mexico, and Canada. The third-place playoff match of France versus England will take place on Saturday, July 18th at 5 p.m. at Miami Stadium, also known as Hard Rock Stadium. The final showdown will take place on Sunday, July 19th at MetLife Stadium, referred to officially as New York New Jersey Stadium in East Rutherford, New Jersey. And the 2026 ESPY Awards took place last night, Wednesday, July 15th, at the David Koch Theater at Lincoln Center in New York City. The 34th annual ceremony celebrated the greatest athletes, teams, and single-game performances of the past year. Major winners of the night were as follows. Best Athlete Men's Sports, Jalen Brunson of the New York Knicks. Brunson was named the Best Male Athlete. It marked his third individual award of the competition, as the New York Knicks point guard had previously won the Best NBA Player and Best Championship Performance Awards. Brunson is the second consecutive NBA player to be named the Best Athlete in Men's Sports at the ESPYs. Oklahoma City Thunder guard Shai Gilgeous-Alexander took home the award in 2025. Best Athlete Women's Sports went to Aja Wilson of the Las Vegas Aces. Wilson is taking home her second ESPY, being named the Best Female Athlete at this year's awards ceremony. It marks the second time the Las Vegas Aces star has taken home the award, previously winning it in 2024. Best Team went to the New York Knicks. The Knicks are the first NBA team to win the Best Team Award since 2022, when the Golden State Warriors earned the honor. Best Breakthrough Athlete went to Alyssa Liu, Team USA Figure Skating. Liu took home the Best Breakthrough Athlete Award after her stellar performance at the 2026 Winter Olympics. Liu won gold in the women's singles and women's team events at the 2026 Olympics. The 20-year-old became the first American woman to win an individual gold medal since Sarah Hughes in 2002, and now will add an ESPY to her collection of hardware. Best record-breaking performance went to Miles Garrett of the Cleveland Browns. Best championship performance, Jalen Brunson of the New York Knicks. Best single-game performance went to Shohei Ohtani of the Los Angeles Dodgers. Ohtani won the Best Single-Game Performance Award for a game during which he pitched 6 scoreless innings with 10 strikeouts and hit 3 homers in Game 4 of the 2025 NLCS. And Best Comeback Athlete, Christian McCaffrey of the San Francisco 49ers. It was a memorable night for athletes and supporters. Congratulations to all awardees. That was sports. Let's take a look at the weather. Special warnings, a dust advisory remains in effect for the Turks and Caicos Islands. Residents, especially those with respiratory conditions, should take the necessary precautions to safeguard their health. Members of the public are also advised to wear protective clothing and sunscreen and seek shaded areas while outside during peak sunshine hours from 11 a.m. to 4 p.m., as UV indices are expected to be in the very high range. Extended forecast, high pressure, and another plume of Saharan dust will continue to bring hot, hazy, and breezy conditions across the Turks and Caicos Islands through most of the week. Tuesday's forecast, isolated showers are possible, mostly sunny and hazy skies with a high near 91. Tuesday night, mostly fair and hazy conditions with a low around 81. Winds are easterly at 10 to 15 knots. Seas are slight to moderate with wave heights of 2 to 4 feet. Sunrise at 6:14 a.m., sunset at 7:34 p.m., low tide at 3:05 a.m.
a.m. and 2:52 p.m., high tide at 8:43 a.m. and 9:25 p.m. In Wednesday's forecast, a low 10% chance of isolated showers expected, partly sunny and hazy skies with a high near 91. Wednesday night, mostly fair and hazy conditions with a low around 81. Winds are easterly at 10 to 15 knots. Seas are slight to moderate with wave heights of 2 to 4 feet. Sunrise will be at 6:14 a.m., sunset at 7:34 p.m., low tide at 3:53 a.m. and 3:44 p.m., high tide at 9:34 a.m. and 10:13 p.m. And for your tropical weather outlook, tropical cyclone formation is not expected during the next 7 days. That wraps up your weather forecast.

0: 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I am Zoya Fassler. 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
2: Hey, yo, what's good? 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August 1st is going down. I'm going to be performing live at the Everything R&B.

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0: This summer, there's only one place to be. The Big South. 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Bahamas' King Dino goes head-to-head with one of TCI's very own. 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

3:15, the Wild Islands. 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At 7, it's Territories Talk. In the meantime, it's the afternoon break right here on Radio Turks and Caicos.

it is hot. There's no better way to say it. Climate change is impacting our lives every day across the globe and making it one of the greatest challenges for people and the planet. Summers are getting longer. Triple digit heat is arriving earlier each year. And we all need to take the following heat safety protocols to protect ourselves in extreme heat. Number one, know the three types of heat-related illness: heat cramps, heat exhaustion, and heat stroke. Number two, know that hydration is key. Drink plenty of fluids, such as water or liquids with added electrolytes, to replenish what we lose as we sweat. Number three, please stay indoors. If you can help it, refrain from being outdoors during peak temperatures. If you do not have an air conditioner, visit your local community center, libraries, and cooling centers to stay cool. Number four, protect your body. Wear SPF. Utilize sunglasses and sun hats to shield yourself from sun rays. Finally, check on your community. 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While we can't change the weather, we can take the necessary precautions to keep ourselves, friends, families, and neighbors safe.

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0: Welcome to NewsHour, live from the BBC World Service in London. I'm Rebecca Kesby, and we begin the programme today in Ukraine, where President Zelensky is facing severe criticism and demonstrations in the streets after his surprise decision to sack the popular defence minister, Mykhailo Fedorov. Thousands of people have taken to the streets, and not just in the capital, Kyiv. That's people shouting shame there on the streets of Kyiv. And there have been other demonstrations in Lviv, Kharkiv and Dnipro. Many protesters have been holding up placards calling for Mr. Fedorov to be reinstated. Stop sabotaging victory, read one. What are you doing, you idiot, read another. And these protesters explained why they were there.
1: In my opinion, removing a truly effective person who fought corruption, made important decisions and strengthen Ukraine's defence capabilities is one of the worst decisions made since the beginning of the full-scale invasion. This is also reflected in the statements of military personnel and well-known Ukrainian public figures following Fedorov's dismissal.
2: Finally, when changes began taking place in our country, I started to believe that we could win this war. I began to see the results of those changes. And now those very changes are being reversed. I believe that in just 6 months, Mykhailo Fedorov accomplished more than the Ministry of Defence had in 35 years of Ukraine's independence.
0: Well, Mykhailo Fedorov, who's 35, has been a key figure in the successful expansion of Ukraine's drone warfare against Russia over the past 6 months. But it's reported that he did not have a good relationship with Ukraine's top general, the commander-in-chief, Oleksandr Syrsky. And that is why President Zelensky has let him go. Well, Mr. Fedorov has been speaking about it. We voiced up some of his words, and these were his comments.
3: We came up against the fact that all the initiatives we proposed started being blocked, and the commander-in-chief of the armed forces, Oleksandr Syrsky, is not ready to speak openly about the problems we talked about face-to-face. He's ready to go to private meetings, weave intrigues, think that someone has commissioned some kind of media campaign, rather than seeing that the problem lies in the actions that are taking place. I don't need the post of defence minister in order to be defence minister. I need that post in order to win the war.
0: Well, a short time ago, I spoke to a Ukrainian MP for the opposition European Solidarity Party, Volodymyr Ariev. What's his reaction to the sacking of Mykhailo Fedorov?
4: I don't think it's a good decision. Moreover, I think that it really harms the positive changes achieved in the last half year since the time when Mr. Fedorov were appointed as a Minister of Defense. And I, as a member of opposition fraction, voted for the member of current governmental team. I was pretty sure that Fedorov can handle all this difficult situation, and he was a game changer for many things. For instance, switching off Starlink on non-controlled territories, and it gave the Ukrainian army possibility to move on the front line. He also started reforms to make procurements more transparent and effective, and some interested persons who used the corrupted system to get personal profit were not satisfied of that. And the second was conflict between Minister of Defense and military commander Syrsky. They had completely polar views to the reforms which are necessary for the army.
0: Well, that does seem to have been the reason that Mr. Zelensky has sacked Mr. Fedorov. He said that he regretted having to choose between the two men, General Syrsky being the other one. I mean, do you think he's made the right choice in terms of winning the war?
4: No, it's completely a wrong choice. Syrsky, criticized by many MPs, and of course his methods are likely to compare to the Soviet Union military style. But Fedorov, he is from the completely new digital generation, and he understands that the war war in Ukraine now is not like a Second World War. It's a war of technologies and resilience for both. And he understands the future much better. And he was two steps ahead of the Russians to impose new technologies. And it was really effective.
0: Right. I mean, Mr. Fedorov has been speaking and has been actually quite critical of General Sirski, saying that instead of finding a way to defeat Russian asymmetrically, he's found a way of splitting our country. But he goes on to say that Mr. Zelensky should hear the Ukrainian people. He knows what to do and the situation will be 100% resolved. Do you think he's talking there about sacking General Sirski and putting him back in as defense minister?
4: Very difficult to predict the development of the situation. If Zelensky is really takes care on success of Ukrainian army on the battlefield, and if he understand that the vision of the future of the war is much more important to have than to have a tactic solutions with the using of mass stormtroopers, it will be a very clear answer that in this case, the future have to defeat the past. And the changes are really, really inevitable. But we understand that also that Zelensky is sometimes too stubborn in all tasks, not only in necessaries. So I understand that for a while we can stuck for some period with uncertain situation. But I think that the situation on the front will move Zelensky to do something. And society now is really fed up with the things that could be not effective. And the protests, likewise, a year ago, clearly shown to the president that society will not be calm, understanding if the will of people and the will of the president then going to different ways.
0: Yeah, the protests do seem to be gathering momentum. I mean, ultimately, what's happening today in Kyiv around the political scene is all a gift to Vladimir Putin, surely. I mean, this plays into his hands very nicely.
4: Protests are definitely not a gift to Putin, but these scandals and ineffective military governance, yes, this is much better gift than other reflections that Ukrainian society has shown to the president.
0: And that was an MP for the opposition European Solidarity Party, Volodymyr Ariev, speaking to us just before we came on air. So how serious is all of this politically for President Zelensky? And what will it do to the Ukrainian war effort against Russia? We're joined live now by our Eastern Europe correspondent, Sarah Rainsford, who's in Western Ukraine. Sarah, first of all, can you tell us a bit more about the significance of the contribution Mr. Fedorov made and why he is so popular with the people?
5: Yeah, I think it coincides very much, his time in the ministry coincides very much with a real campaign by Ukraine to increase the pressure on Russia. And that has been successful in terms of the long range and the mid range drone strikes. And that is part of the reason why he's so popular with many Ukrainians, because they associate him with that time when basically the first time in almost 4 years when they felt that they're on the front foot in their war to defend themselves against Russia's invasion. So it is fair to say that it's partly about that kind of coincidence, but I don't think that is a coincidence. So the fact is that because of the way Mikhail Fedorov has tried to reform the defense ministry, he's focused very much on cutting through bureaucracy, on getting equipment to the troops when and where they need it. So, for example, one of the things he did was to say, OK, we don't have the budget for a massive amount of drone purchasing right now. So let's take the wages that are meant to be, you know, allocated for the end of the year. Let's take the money for December, worry about December when December comes, and use that money right now for the needs we have right now on the front line. So he kind of does things in an unorthodox way because he's very focused on the results. And the results for him mean the technology being in place to allow Ukraine's troops to fight a modern kind of war and to give them the best possible advantage at this point, because the thing that I've been hearing for the last 3 weeks over and over again is that Ukraine doesn't want to go into another winter like the last winter. Yeah. It was terrible. It was freezing cold. There was no heating. They were struggling. They want to try to push for peace talks right now. And I think that it's fair to say Mikhail Fedorov's approach has been quite central to that push.
0: So we heard there from that MP who was himself quite critical, it seems, of General Sirski, kind of implying that he's a little bit old-fashioned in his methods. What is the view of him more generally in the country?
5: Yeah, I mean, it's a view that you hear increasingly. Certainly, this dispute has really blown that out into the public, because what the protesters have been saying is one of the chants they've been saying is we want to go forward towards Europe and not back to the USSR. And there is this kind of presentation of what's happening now as a battle between the generations. So Mikhail Fedorov, the young techie guy, the tech savvy guy on the one hand, and the old style general on the other. And the suggestion was that by trying to appoint the current interior minister to become the next defense minister, that President Zelensky was kind of playing to the old school, the old guy, and not to the new face, which is represented by Fedorov, and the way he's trying to shift Ukraine and shift its defense ministry too, and its military effort. So it's certainly being presented as kind of battle of the two guards by many people.
0: Yeah, so where does this leave President Zelensky then? I mean, it can't be very comfortable having people out on the streets. I mean, as I mentioned, one person there calling him an idiot for letting this happen. Has he got to do a U-turn now, or could this be politically dangerous for him?
5: I think it is a really difficult moment. He obviously had a headache, because there was quite clearly a conflict between his commander-in-chief and his defence minister. That was something that people rumoured and talked about, but not openly. And now that is out in the open. So he had that headache to deal with. But now he has another one, which is that the defence minister, who he's just sacked, is now openly criticising his commander-in-chief. So he needs to decide whether this is going to explode into a massive crisis of confidence in Ukraine's military effort, or indeed a crisis of confidence in him and his decision-making, or if somehow he's going to kind of nip this in the bud and manage what could be a blooming crisis. But I think the fact there are protesters out on the streets, the fact that these specific people are making these specific allegations, it is a problem for Volodymyr Zelensky. And as yet, we don't quite know how he's going to deal with it.
0: Well, I know you'll be watching it for us, and we'll be bringing us all the latest on that. Thank you so much for joining us live there from Western Ukraine. That's the BBC's Eastern Europe correspondent, Sarah Rainsford, there joining us live.

0: Coming up later in the programme, after the success of this year's Artemis lunar mission, NASA's head of science tells us what's next.
1: We will discover billions of new galaxies, almost one galaxy for every person. We will discover, you know, tens of thousands of new planets, tens of billions of new stars. I mean, that's what we're going to be doing. And we're going to be studying dark energy.
0: Fascinating conversation with NASA's head of science coming up later this hour. A reminder of our headlines. A court in Italy has given a 12-year sentence to the former motorway boss blamed for the fatal collapse of a bridge in Genoa back in 2018. We're going to come back to that story later. And as we've been hearing, Ukraine's president says he sacked his defense minister because of tension between Mykhailo Fedorov and the head of the armed forces. The dismissal has sparked public anger. This is Rebecca Kesby with NewsHour live from the BBC. Now, it's almost a week since the resumption of hostilities between the United States and Iran. Earlier this week, President Trump threatened to target Iran's energy infrastructure if it failed to return to talks. But Iran's top negotiator, Mohammad Bagher Ghalibaf, said that Tehran had no reason to abide by any agreement that doesn't benefit the country. Pakistan, which has been mediating between the two countries, is appealing for both sides to return to the negotiating table, but the exchanges of fire have continued, with the US expanding its strikes right across Iran now, and Tehran hitting back with drone attacks against US military facilities in Jordan, Kuwait, also Bahrain. One woman from Tehran sent this message to the BBC, and her words have been voiced up by a colleague.
2: Everyone in Tehran is worried and upset. Yesterday at the supermarket, someone mentioned that Abadan had been hit. Everyone was distressed and exchanged silent glances. It was as if a lump had formed in everyone's throat.
0: Well, Barbara Plett-Usher is our correspondent watching developments from Jerusalem, and she joins us live. Barbara, first of all, what can you tell us about these latest strikes? They seem to be happening every night.
3: They've been happening almost every night for about a week now, and certainly five consecutive nights. The Americans said that they struck coastal defenses and missile sites in the southern part of the country, which is along the Strait of Hormuz, because they say that they are trying to prevent Iran from being able to threaten shipping traffic in the strait. But Iranian media have said they went wider last night. They said that Tehran had activated its anti-aircraft defenses, and also that there had been explosions heard in the north and in the west, including in the province right next to Tehran, saying that parts of an airport had been hit. Now, the Americans haven't confirmed these strikes, but that was the news, that it seemed as if the strikes were expanding.
0: And Iran has also continued to target, well, right across the region, really, as far as Jordan, Kuwait again. What can you tell us about those attacks?
3: Iran has been pretty consistently attacking those three over the past week, Bahrain, Kuwait, and Jordan. And what they say is that they're attacking various facilities at American military bases or at bases that are used by Americans. They're basically saying that these bases are being used to help the Americans carry out these strikes on Iran. Today they focused in on Jordan, and they specifically even said that that airbase in Jordan had been used for a strike that hit near a children's cancer hospital last night, causing everyone to evacuate. Now, it's not clear if these bases are being directly used for the airstrikes. Warships is a place from which we've seen the missiles and the planes launch. But I know at the beginning of the war anyway, Iran's neighbors made clear they would not allow these bases to be used in the war so that they could appear neutral. That may or may not have changed, but that is definitely what the Iranians are charging.
0: And Barbara, in the past couple of hours or so, we've seen reports here that Iran is trying to get the Houthis to block shipping in another part of the region. This is something that's been talked about before, and would that be a major escalation if that happened?
3: Yeah, I think it would. I mean, again, the Iranians, what they did is they threatened to attack another route used for oil and gas shipping. They didn't actually name it, but the analysis of observers was that they could be talking about using their Houthi allies to target shipping in the Red Sea, closing the Bab el-Mandeb Strait, which is the great gateway to the Red Sea, and that would definitely open up a new front in the energy crisis, because it's a critical alternative outlet.

0: oil chemicals and container terminals, but now it pitches itself as a laboratory for green ports with a climate plan that promises to slash its own direct and purchased energy emissions by 90% by 2030 and move towards climate neutrality by mid-century. But the sprawling industrial hub faces a new climate lawsuit that questions whether a port of this scale can ever truly go green. Our Netherlands correspondent Anna Holligan has been given special access to the port and the people shaping its future.
1: The port of Rotterdam has a problem.
2: Our current emissions are 29 million tons of CO2.
1: The equivalent of
2: 60,000 flights, return flights from Amsterdam to Los Angeles.
1: Yeah. We're driving through the vast industrial site with Mark van Dijk, head of external relations, the Port of Rotterdam Authority.
2: It's not very good. Sometimes we are just waiting till there is one magic solution that suddenly solves all the climate emissions. Well, I can promise you that won't be there.
1: Standing on the edge of a grassy verge, the horizon's dominated by cranes, bulk carriers and container stacks, the visible parts of a vast energy and chemicals hub.
3: Just step down a little bit, because
2: yeah,
3: we don't need to be in this.
2: We don't, yeah.
1: Sheltering from the wind, director of the environmental group Advocates for the Future, Michael van Vissen.
4: We are not asking to shut down the port immediately. This is a really big industry. We are still, as a society, very dependent on it. But
1: he's launched a lawsuit to compel the port to reach its own climate targets faster. Among other things, the port is developing a hydrogen hub, investing in on and offshore power. And there's also an effort to mitigate CO2 emissions with carbon capture and storage.
5: So do you think those innovations that they're working on will have any real impact?
4: To be honest, no.
5: Wow. We've just boarded a gleaming white yacht.
6: Have to get my sea legs back on.
7: Hi, you're on the boat of the Port of Rotterdam.
1: Oscar van Veen is the port's director of innovation.
7: We try to work together with the polluters and slowly phase them out, or as fast as possible, of course.
5: It's such a challenge when the core business is so fossil fuel intensive.
7: We say we rather have it grey here than black elsewhere. So find innovative ways to phase it out and phase the new energy carriers in.
5: What do you think will make the biggest difference?
7: As Europe, we have to create a level of playing field. We want our port to be greener.
5: Do you see innovations being capable of getting to the point where the people who are working in the fossil fuel industry now will have been redeployed into something that's cleaner
7: and
5: greener?
7: Absolutely. There still be factories, only it won't be coals anymore, but it will be hydrogen. Also with the digital transition, with every new technology, people were afraid of their jobs, but that it resulted in more jobs, only different. For instance, also AI, it can help us do our job better.
1: But many of the biggest emitters in this port aren't sir to headquarters in the US or China. If the rules in Rotterdam become too tight, they can simply move. And a contrast in legislation sharpens Rotterdam's concern and the activists' resolve.
4: If we can get a court to say, you really need to do something against climate change, that can set a precedent not only for the Netherlands, but for the world as a whole.
1: The port insists they are heading in the same direction. The disagreement is over how fast and how radically to change.
0: That report complete with Seagulls by the BBC's Anna Holligan there in the Netherlands. Stay with us, you're with NewsHour from the BBC. Now, take a listen to this. That is the sound of a new species of monkey discovered by researchers in the forests of the Democratic Republic of Congo. Colobus congoensis, to give it black-furred little primate its full Latin name, is part of a wider grouping of colobus monkeys, which are herbivores. They live high up in the tree canopy of the Lomami National Park in central DRC. But it's only the fifth monkey species to be discovered in Africa in the past 75 years. Scientists embarked on this mission to find the

0: orange-lipped monkey based on a blurry photo taken of one from nearly 20 years ago. And some local people also knew of the monkey's existence, but they rather call it its common name, Likweli. Professor Kate Detweiler and PhD student Junior Amboko from Florida Atlantic University both played key roles in its discovery.
1: The new Colobus likweli is a medium-sized monkey, but it's the smallest colobus, and it's covered in dark hair. And then on its face, it's got this really magnificent orange cream-colored lips and area under the nose that sticks out, especially when it roars. And then it's got this spiky black hair around the side of the face and on the top of the head.
2: It's not easy. The Lomami National Park is a very remote place, difficult to access and high, and probably this is why it took a long time to actually discover the species and also collect more data on it.
1: Having a new monkey species come to light is just really rare. We had an earlier discovery in 2012 from the same landscape on the west side of the Lomami River, and now we're on the east side. So we're really excited for learning more about what its ecology is and its evolution. It's really, really extraordinary.
2: We used to have this class taxonomy, and I always saw those names, but I never knew how they ended up giving those names. And for me, this was so emotional to see that I started from the very beginning to collect data. We didn't know anything about the species. And at the end, I was actually the one who gave the name, because we kind of had three names suggested, and my name was actually picked up by the team, which is Colobus congwezi. This was actually my suggestion, and just proud to see that this naming is coming from me, and also know that this is how the process is for all species. We do have to go from nothing and actually to have a result, which is a scientific name that we have today.
1: The Lomami National Park is incredible. So I've done the full transect. Juniors lived there for years. And yes, people should go to Lomami National Park and see likweli.
2: Remember that Lomami is a new park. It was officially established in 2016. So almost everything is to be studied, not just primates. We have over 50 species of mammals, over 200 species of birds. For now, we define tourism Lomami as scientific tourism. So it's like student going, you have a research topic and you go collect data.
0: Junior Amboko there. And we also heard from Kate Detweiler as well. You're listening to NewsHour live from the BBC. I'm Rebecca Kesby. It's nearly 8 years since Italy's worst infrastructure disaster in decades. On August the 14th, 2018, in torrential rain and a strong summer storm, the Morandi Bridge collapsed in the northern Italian city of Genoa. 43 people were killed when a section of the bridge and one of its supporting pillars collapsed. The Morandi Bridge was built back in the 60s and was considered to be at the cutting edge of engineering design at the time. Today, three judges have delivered their verdict as to what went wrong, and the CEO of the company that managed the bridge is facing a lengthy prison sentence. We'll get more details on that in a moment. First, let's speak to the BBC's Davide Ghiglioni, who is from Genoa, Davide, and you were close to the scene when that bridge collapsed 8 years ago. Can you tell us what happened?
3: Yes, I was there. I was there because, as you said, I'm originally from Genoa, and I was visiting my family because it was a public holiday. It happened on the 14th of August, which is the day before the 15th of August, which is the biggest public holiday in Italy after Christmas. So everyone was on holiday, everyone was driving to the sea, everyone was using the bridge, and roads were particularly busy. And all of a sudden, it started raining really, really, really heavily out of the blue. And I was really, really close to the bridge, which I could normally see from where I was. But all of a sudden, it was just a huge plume of smoke and a huge sort of like noise. But because of the rain, it was really, really hard to understand immediately what was going on. And then all of a sudden, the bridge was no longer there and the traffic was paralyzed and people couldn't really move their cars. So they all left and ran towards the bridge and soon enough realized what had happened. I remember there was a firefighter who was driving to the beach with his girlfriend. He wasn't working and and it's just, you know, he ran to the scene to try and help people who were trapped. And it was obviously a huge shock for the people there, for the families, for the people who lost their lives, obviously, and for the city and the region as well. And obviously that collapse also prompted a broader discussion about the condition of Italy's infrastructure overall as well.
0: Yeah, it was very traumatic, must have been awful to actually witness it, because as you say, 43 people were killed. Their families have been in the court today because they did want to see somebody punished for what went wrong. What did the court decide in the end?
3: This was really, really important for the families. Obviously, this was just a first instance verdict, which means that, you know, there will be an appeal, at least. But symbolically, this is very important for the families, because they've been calling for answers for the last few years. Because on the one hand, you had prosecutors saying, look, this was due to lack of maintenance, so someone's responsible. But on the other hand, the lawyers will say, no, this was impossible to prevent, and, you know, there was just a tragedy. We couldn't really do anything. I mean, the company managing the bridge couldn't really do anything. So families were sort of left in a limbo, or at least that's how they felt. I've been talking to them, and hopefully we'll have someone on the program in a bit as well. But they were saying this morning, yesterday, that they were feeling anxious, scared, insecure, and hopefully now they will be able to find at least some sort of sense of justice.
0: Yeah. All right. Well, thank you very much for speaking to us live there, Davide Guglioni there, who is from Genoa and who was there that day. And as he mentioned, many family members of those who were killed were in and outside the court today to try to hear this verdict. One of them was Giorgio Robbiano, who lost his brother, who was 44 at the time, his sister-in-law, and his nephew, the youngest victim. He was only 8 years old. And Giorgio has been telling me what happened to his family that day.
4: So we had decided to celebrate my brother's birthday with my father 2 days before, because he was born on the 16th of August, to have lunch together. But they never arrived. So they were late. We tried to call them many times, but never answered. So at this moment, a friend sent me a message about the collapse, and yeah, I'm starting to feel that they were there. And until the end of the day, we didn't know anything. We tried to call, you know, police, hospital, whatever, and we never received any news until we decided to go to the hospital, and then we had the bad news.
0: Goodness me. And it was your brother, your sister-in-law, and your nephew as well, who was only eight,
4: somewhere,
0: is that right?
4: The youngest victim of the collapse, yes. They were a very nice and, you know, a very good family. You know, I always say three hearts and one beat. So they were happy. They were a very special family.
0: It must be so devastating for your family and yes, your father as well, and the fact that you were all waiting to meet each other to celebrate your brother's birthday. I mean, it's just an awful story. And then it's been so many years to get to this point with the verdict. What's that been like for your family?
4: Okay, so 8 years have been a long time, but for such an important you know, trial, perhaps it is the right time. The important things right now is the judge say who committed the crimes. And we wait. My father died 5 years ago, so he cannot see right now the guilty. My only regret is that my father cannot be here to look at guilty parties in the face.
0: And you do believe that a crime or crimes have been committed, and that is what it was behind this bridge collapse then?
4: Yes, I do believe, yes. These people decided to speculate on people's lives. So I know I really believe this. And I hope the judge just say, okay, you're guilty. You have to face prison. You have to face years in prison because you're guilty.
0: We are speaking to you before you hear the verdict. It's going to be emotional for you, isn't it, to be in there and listening to that verdict today?
4: Yes, it will be emotional, yes. I'm waiting for this moment for a long time. The good part is that right now we have a committee, we are a family, so we are all together. I'm not looking for revenge, but justice.
0: And that was Giorgio Robbiano there, who lost three members of his family in that tragedy. We've been in touch with him since the sentence came out, and he told us here on NewsHour that now the responsibilities are clear and justice has been served. Now then, a new report by scientists from the World Weather Attribution Project warn that man-made climate change has made extreme rainfall in coastal West Africa five times more likely than in the late 19th century. And the study follows deadly floods in several coastal countries last month. Kiswensida Gigma is one of the climate scientists involved, as well as focal point for West Africa and the Sahel at the Red Cross Red Crescent Climate Centre, based in Ouagadougou in Burkina Faso, and joins us live now. Kiswensida, can you tell us a bit more about this report and what has been found?
5: Yeah, sure. Thank you for the opportunity. So the report was first of all triggered by the unusual death toll that was observed after some heavy rains in parts of West Africa. You mentioned the coastal countries. We had 34 deaths in Ghana and 59 deaths in Ivory Coast. So we wanted to actually understand if climate change could have contributed to that. And as you nicely said, unfortunately, this event was made more likely at least five times because of climate change. So this clearly outlines that the greenhouse gas emissions due to human activities have clearly something to do with the loss of lives of these people.
0: And is it clear whether the type of rain that's falling is different? Is it just the amount of rain, or is it in the way that it falls, or the times of year that it falls? What seems to be different?
5: For this particular case, it is the intensity, that is the accumulation of the rainfall, which has been particularly high because of climate change, as I said. But of course, it's also important to mention that prior to last month, the rains have been rather normal in those places. So it is, let's say, because of one, two extreme events that we end up having floods that basically put the whole season in a very wet situation. So the timing of occurrence of the floods also have some implications when it comes to climate change.
0: Right. So it's the intensity of the rain that's the real problem. And I guess that is causing what? Flash flooding, that sort of thing? And is there anything that can be done to shore up flood defences or prepare for that kind of intense rainfall better?
5: Yeah, certainly. And of course, we know that with climate change, this kind of event will become more likely than it is at the moment. And partly, one of the reasons, of course, we said that climate change contributed a lot to these events. But in addition, let's say poor urban flood risk management also contributed somehow. So there are a lot of things that governments and local communities need to do. And one such a thing would be to invest more in anticipatory actions that will help, let's say, communities to receive warnings ahead of the occurrence of the hazard, but also to be able to take action based on these scientific warnings ahead of time. But in addition, thinking more long-term, it is important for those governments to build more in infrastructure, especially in drainage infrastructure in the major cities, as well as, again, this is a long-term one, thinking of policies that will really be climate smart, that consider not just the kind of the current rainfall amounts that are observed, but also what climate models predict them to be in the next few decades.
0: Right. So obviously, you know, the climate change is a very difficult thing to try and tackle. But I guess, as you say there, the urban planners could maybe do something in the meantime, building more drainage, that sort of thing, and helping water to move away quickly so that it doesn't flood areas.
5: Yes, certainly. There is a lot of infrastructure work to be done in the region along the coast. You know that the coastal places of West Africa also have huge human concentration. So there is a lot of infrastructure work to be done there.
0: We must leave it there. Very nice to speak to you. Thank you so much for coming on. That's Kiswensida Gigma, their climate scientist involved in that research there in West Africa. And a reminder of our top story this hour. Ukraine's president says he sacked his defense minister, Mykhailo Fedorov, because of tension between him ahead and the head of the armed forces. The dismissal has sparked public anger, and the Ukrainian MP, opposition MP Volodymyr Ariev, told us here on NewsHour that the sacking of Mr. Fedorov was a mistake.
6: I don't think it's a good decision. Moreover, I think that it really harms the positive changes achieved in the last half year since the time when Mr. Fedorov were appointed as Minister of Defense.
0: Other headlines, a court in Italy has given a 12-year sentence to the former motorway boss blamed for the fatal collapse of a bridge in Genoa in 2018. And the UN says it fears 500 Rohingya migrants may have drowned off the coast of Myanmar. This is Rebecca Kesby with NewsHour live from the BBC. Finally today, we're heading into space, way into space, because the head of science at NASA has been in the NewsHour studio this morning telling us about their new super telescope that's about to be launched and the latest on the Artemis Lunar Exploration Programme. You might remember this moment from April this year.
7: 4, 3, 2, 1, booster ignition. And liftoff. The crew of Artemis II now bound for the moon. Humanity's next great voyage begins.
0: That's the launch of Artemis II's Orion capsule, which successfully took four astronauts to the far side of the moon this year. So what's next for the Artemis mission? That's the first question I put to NASA's Dr. Nikki Fox.
8: We've checked out the Orion capsule since it's come back, talked to the astronauts, checked them health-wise. We're doing analysis on the little tissue chips that we flew with the crew. So basically, we called them avatars. They were bone marrow chips that were actually paired to each of the astronauts. So it was like having their little buddies flying with them in this experiment. Now they're back on Earth. We are able to compare those with ones that were left on the ground and didn't travel with Artemis II, and are working hard to look at the effect of microgravity and radiation on those particular astronauts. Right now, we are full steam ahead for Artemis III next year, which will be a low Earth orbit mission. A little bit different to the orbit of the International Space Station, but roughly the same distance from Earth. And there we're actually going to dock with the landers that will take us down to the surface with the next mission, test out the suits, the brand new suits in space, and just get everything ready to be all eyes on Artemis 4 and 5 in 2028 when we actually return astronauts to the moon's surface.
0: Right, so that still is the objective.
8: We've already started stacking that rocket. Most of the components are at Kennedy Space Center. So Artemis 3 stacked, looking beautiful, almost, you know, getting very close to being a complete rocket for launch next year again, so we can test everything before sending our astronauts to the surface.
0: I mean, some cynics point to Elon Musk's SpaceX or the whole sort of working together with a commercial outfit like that. I mean, does that give you any concern that space is becoming more commercialized?
8: Actually, the commercialization of space is actually great for us. You know, I wake up every morning and I think, how am I going to get more science into space? And the way we do it is really partnering with industry, with other countries, with new space companies. We're extremely proud of a program we have. We actually send stuff to the moon. And these are brand new companies that haven't built big landers before. We had the Blue Ghost Firefly 1, a mission that launched last year, touched down beautifully on the lunar surface, carrying 14 NASA payloads. And that's a, you know, brand new company. So lots of new companies coming in and really embracing. We're working on that sustained presence on the moon and building a lunar economy.
0: You have got another exciting mission on the way as well. Now, this is going to help us with our observation of space. And this is the launch of the Nancy Grace Roman Space Telescope. Tell us about that.
8: Oh, could not be more excited. getting ready to launch. So the telescope itself, it's a big astrophysics telescope. It is in Florida at the launch site doing all of those final checks. All great. It's actually going to go to the location very close to where the James Webb Space Telescope is. We call it the L2 point. And from there, it will look out into space. It will do a huge, like, all sky surveys. It will be looking for exoplanets. It will be looking for planets that could maybe have, you know, signatures of life out in the universe. With Nancy Grace Roman, we've discovered right now, about 6,000 planets in other sort of solar systems like ours. You know, we will discover billions of new galaxies. Almost one galaxy for every person.
0: Wow.
8: We will discover, you know, tens of thousands of new planets, tens of billions of new stars. I mean, that's what we're going to be doing. And we're going to be studying dark energy, which I realize sounds like what on earth is that? It's basically what powers our universe. It drives why the universe is continuing to expand, you know, why it hasn't stopped, why it is still expanding. That is the energy that literally powers the universe. We call it dark energy because it's very hard to detect. But Nancy Grace Roman will be doing that with this incredible machine.
0: It is incredible. Why is it so different to any other telescope we've had before?
8: Each telescope we build kind of builds on the one before. When you think about using them all together, it's like looking around. If you could only see in one color, you only see certain things here on Earth. We look at the universe in all wavelengths, and that's how we kind of build up this picture. So with the Hubble Space Telescope and the James Webb Space Telescope together, one looking in ultraviolet and visible, the other looking in infrared, gives you that full spectrum. Nancy Grace Roman is a very different kind of telescope. It actually does this all sky survey. So it has a field of view about 100 times that of Hubble. Yeah. And it basically scans the sky. It looks like it's almost doing a sort of bowing and twisting motion, if that's kind of how you can think about how the telescope is sort of working. But it will actually just scan and do these full, enormous sky surveys. And that's why we can see so much more. Also, Nancy Grace Roman will find interesting things for us, and then all of the other telescopes can essentially point there and do really in-depth, you know, gamma ray, X-ray, ultraviolet, visible, infrared, all working together to really help us understand our universe and, you know, why our universe is the way it is.
0: I have to ask you, where are you on the aliens UFO debate?
8: So I love that. Obviously, you can imagine I get that question all the time, and, you know, I think for us, that's one of our main goals at NASA is, you know, answering the question, are we alone in the universe? You know, the more we look into the universe, the more we see stars and planets and galaxies. And, you know, you have to think, well, why would we be the only place that has life?
0: Now, Dr. Fox, we've managed to tempt you into the studio because you are back home, because you are from the UK, as many people may have guessed from your accent. Did you ever think you'd end up being the head of science at NASA, or did you have another route planned for your career?
8: I honestly, when I was a child, I was fascinated by space because my dad absolutely loved space, thought everything was amazing. And he would actually say, imagine what it must be like to work for NASA, because we'd watch, you know, the shuttle launches. Did I think I could? No, it never occurred to me that I could work there. You know, brilliant people work there, and I was just a normal girl from Hitchin. I spent a lot of my life wanting to be an actress, actually. I really did want to go to drama school, but I got offered a postdoc at NASA, and so I did that. I don't think I'd have been a very good actress, but that was where my heart was for quite a while.
0: Still reaching for the stars, though.
8: Still reaching for the stars, different type of stars, yes.
0: And that was Head of Science at NASA, Dr. Nikki Fox. And thank you to her for coming in. From us all here in London to wherever you are in the world, thanks for listening.

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1: Testing 1-2.
0: We good? We good?
2: Yo, that's a good question.
0: All right, cool.
3: Go ahead, scream. Get the cops in here. That's all we need.
0: This should be played. Should be played as loud as possible.
4: You hear me?
5: Turn it up.
0: DJ RIG. Is going in.
4: I'm getting excited just hearing about it.
0: In a world where DJs reign supreme, one man stands above them all.
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Ba-da-ba. What a beautiful Thursday afternoon. And you know, it's a throwback Thursday. Me and all the music I play will take you back. You know, in the down memory lane. You know what I mean? Remember that. I remember the time. Yes, that's what I'm supposed to do. All right. I hope I do a good job. Well, I will do a good job. How about that? 10 minutes after five. Pleasant afternoon to all throughout the Turks and Caicos. They're North Caicos, my D's. Good afternoon to you.

90s and throwback. Drop over music, what you mean? Sounds of Duke. One's called Thunder. If you know, you know. Let's go.

0: think was special about this song? The song was done live. Yeah, Square One, Allison Hynes, H-I-N-D-S, like me. Hynes, people don't play. That was also special about this song, the way she started it. Let's bring it from the top. Trust me. Listen.
1: This one is special. 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
0: This right here made this song special. Square One, Faluma.

Nation's report is coming up next. Stay tuned. Join me for another Live After 5 next week, Monday. I'll have another artist releasing their song on the

0: From the city of Providenciales, here is tonight's Nation's Report with Zoya Fessler.
1: Honorable Norman Saunders Sr. sits down with Honorable Robert Hall. Authorities seize more than $250,000 worth of drugs at Bahamas Airport. United States to impose 25% tariffs on Brazil. The latest in sports news and the weather forecast. Keep it locked into RTC 89.1 FM.

0: Listeners, it's Thursday, July 16th, 2026. Thank you so much for joining me on The Nation Station. I'm Zoya Fassler. Honorable Norman Benjamin Saunders Sr. is a Turks and Caicos Islander who served as the third chief minister of the country from the 4th of November 1980 to the 28th of March 1985. Saunders Sr. was the first chief minister to win consecutive elections in 1980 and 1984, the only politician in the nation to win as an independent candidate and the first leader of the opposition. As the Turks and Caicos Islands government gears up to celebrate 50 years of ministerial government, host of expressions Honorable Robert Hall, former Speaker of the House of Assembly, has been speaking with some of these notable figures. Ardenae Denny has more highlights.
1: During a recent interview on expressions, Honorable Norman Saunders spoke with Honorable Robert Hall about his journey throughout politics. The conversations included what the TCI government and politics was like decades ago, controversies and concerns about government today. Here is a compilation of some of those discussions.
2: As we celebrate the achievements of the Most Honorable James McCartney, I have often said, to put it on balance, that it was a collective effort. He did his role, but those like yourselves and J.S. Francis, Honorable Butterfield and others, you were also agitating for change. Take us there.
3: Yes, well, hey, Jakes and I were friends. I think a picture is circulated with Jakes in my house. He slept in my house, and when he came to South Caicos, we were friends. We played cricket together. We as I said, we fought on the cricket field, but we were always friends. And now, whenever he wanted to do something, he discussed it with me most of the time. So I had no problems at all with Jakes, none whatsoever. The problems we had were during the election period, which I believe you'll remember. The people who were supporting them, I remember those days we couldn't even hold a public meeting in Grand Turk. We couldn't go further south than the cowhouse at one point in time, but that is the way it was, and I can't.
2: I have asked a previous leader this question, and I wanted to do this to each leader. What do you regard as your greatest success and your greatest failure?
3: Well, my greatest success, Bob, and I said this sometimes outside, was to get the tourist industry moving. Because the tourist industry was the one industry that was going to rapidly and significantly increase our share of the grant and aid. So I see that as our best achievement, getting the tourism industry moving, getting Club Med built and operation. But our biggest problem while I was there was trying to do the things that the people wanted and not having the money to do it. But I think we gradually overcame that by hard work. And Bob, you remember, I used to meet with the ministers, I think, every Monday, at least once a month, at that table we had in the chief minister's office, so that all the ministers were fully briefed on what each one was doing and the problems that each one had, and how we could help each other to solve the problems that they had so that we could move forward. Because the determination was to get the country moving and not to be solely dependent on the British government. And the British government was tough to get another $2,000. You would think you were asking them to bring the moon down to you. But finally, thank God, we overcame that.
2: If you were to give a little bit of advice to the current administration and our politicians today, what would you say?
3: I'd say what I just said, and because I hear the same thing on the street. I think the ministers are too far from the people. I think they have to find a way of making regular contact with the electorate. The individual ministers, well, nowadays they represent the whole country, not South Caicos, Prabhu, Grand Turk North, Grand Turk South, and the rest of it, because most of the elections now are involving all the electoral districts as one. But I think politicians need to find a way of hearing the people more frequently than they do. Because you really, people, you know, the people are talking a lot on the street, and I'm not sure that always gets to the government. The government needs to know what the people thinking from minute to minute, day to day. If I give any advice, yes, find a way of making regular contact with the people.
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0: Thank you so much, Danae. And the Department of Agriculture has successfully concluded its 2026 Farmer Field School program with 17 structured training sessions designed to equip residents with the practical knowledge and skills needed to establish and manage sustainable vegetable farming operations. Delivered through a learning by doing approach, the program combined classroom instruction with hands-on field experience. Participants manage their own demonstration plots while receiving ongoing technical guidance from the Department of Agriculture officers throughout the training. Over the course of the program, participants completed 8 modules covering the entire vegetable production cycle, including seedling propagation, land preparation, irrigation, fertilizer and nutrient management, pest and disease control, harvesting, post-harvest handling, marketing, value-added products, and farm business record keeping. The practical component produced encouraging results. In May of 2026, participants harvested a combined 251 pounds of sweet peppers and 292 pounds of tomatoes from demonstration plots measuring approximately 20 by 40 feet. They also established new plots for okra and cultivated callaloo, lettuce, bok choy, and cucumbers, gaining experience with a wider variety of crops. Minister of Tourism and Agriculture, Honorable Shivargo Jolly, said the program demonstrates the government's commitment to strengthening food security while creating new economic opportunities for residents. He said that agriculture remains a key pillar of the country's development strategy, noting that the government continues to invest in initiatives that reduce reliance on imported produce and builds a stronger, more resilient agricultural sector. Honorable Jolly congratulated the graduates on successfully completing the program and encouraged anyone interested in farming to apply when enrollment opens in September. Director of Agriculture Wilhelmina Kisunsing praised the participants for their commitment and progress throughout the program. She said trainees advanced from mastering fundamental skills such as seedling production and irrigation installation to harvesting crops and maintaining comprehensive farm business records. According to Director Kisunsing, the successful harvest and cultivation of multiple vegetable crops demonstrated both the participants' dedication and the effectiveness of the farmer field school model. She added that the department looks forward to welcoming a new group of participants when the program begins in September. The department said collaborative learning remained a central feature of the Farmer Field School, with participants sharing experiences, discussing challenges, and learning from one another throughout the training. Public enrollment for the next Farmer Field School program is expected to open in September, with training scheduled to begin in October of 2026. The Department of Agriculture reaffirmed its commitment to supporting local farmers through climate-smart and sustainable agricultural practices that strengthen domestic food production, improve livelihoods, and contribute to the long-term growth and resilience of the agricultural sector in the Turks and Caicos Islands. And the Turks and Caicos Islands Financial Services Commission, or FSC, is warning residents and businesses to be on alert after receiving reports of scammers impersonating commission officials to obtain sensitive financial information. According to the FSC, fraudsters are making telephone calls while falsely claiming to represent the commission and in some cases, using caller ID spoofing technology to display official Royal Turks and Caicos Islands police force or government logos to make the calls appear legitimate. The commission stressed that it will never request banking details, passwords, PINs, one-time passcodes, account credentials, or payments over the telephone. Residents who receive such calls are advised to hang up immediately, avoid sharing any personal or financial information, and verify any communication application using the FSC's official contact details or those of their financial institution. Anyone who may have been targeted should contact their bank immediately to secure their accounts. The FSC is also encouraging the public to document suspicious calls by noting the phone number, date, time, and details of the conversation, and to report suspected fraud to the Royal Turks and Caicos Islands Police Force or directly to the Commission. That was Local News Regional is up next.

Authorities seized more than $250,000, nearly $300,000 worth of suspected drugs at Lyndon Pendling International Airport in Nassau, Bahamas on Wednesday, July 15, 2026. According to police, the discovery was made shortly after 12:30 p.m. during an intelligence-led operation in the Bahamas Customs Hall. Officers located two unattended black suitcases that did not contain any identifying passenger information. A search of the first suitcase uncovered 50 sealed packages of suspected hydroponic marijuana, along with a black sheet and a white and chrome Apple AirTag. The second suitcase contained another 50 sealed packages of suspected hydroponic marijuana and a black sheet. Investigators determined that both suitcases arrived on a commercial flight from Toronto, Canada, which landed at Lyndon Pendling International Airport earlier that morning. Officers from the Drug Enforcement Unit responded to the scene and took custody of the suspected narcotics for further investigation. The combined weight of the suspected hydroponic marijuana is approximately 115.3 pounds, with an estimated street value of $288,250. Police said investigations into the matter are ongoing. Now, the Guyanese government has distributed more than 2.76 billion Guyanese dollars to thousands of rice farmers through its First Crop 2026 support program as it seeks to offset the impact of falling global rice prices. Agriculture Minister Zulfikar Mustafa said 5,106 farmers have benefited from the initiative so far, covering nearly 235,000 acres of cultivated farmland across the country. According to Mustafa, the government has paid a total of 2.7 million Guyanese dollars to farmers cultivating a combined 234,919.96 acres during the first crop season. Under the program, farmers with 50 acres or less received 15,000 Guyanese dollars per acre, while those cultivating more than 50 acres were provided 10,000 Guyanese dollars per acre. The minister said the financial assistance is part of a broader strategy to help farmers navigate the effects of declining international rice prices, which have weighed on the industry in recent years. Beyond the direct payments, the government has also introduced several cost-saving measures, including reduced land rental fees, lower drainage and irrigation charges, tax exemptions on agricultural chemicals and machinery, and initiatives to make fertilizer and seed paddy more affordable. Mustafa also outlined plans to strengthen the agricultural sector through major infrastructure investments, including the construction of a fertilizer plant and expanded drainage and irrigation systems. He said the projects are expected to open about 55,000 additional acres of farmland in Region 5 and another 35,000 acres in Region 6, while more land is also expected to become available in Region 3. The expansion is intended to boost rice production while creating opportunities for farmers to diversify into high-value crops and aquaculture. Guyana's rice industry has recorded steady growth in recent years, with production rising from approximately 550,000 tons in 2020 to 825,000 tons in 2025. Output is forecast to reach around 827,000 tons this year. The government is also pursuing new export markets, including expanded access to Mexico and the Caribbean community, CARICOM, in an effort to secure stronger prices for producers and lessen the sector's dependence on government support. That was Regional News. World News is up next.

United States will impose a 25% tariff on imports from Brazil following a determination that the country engages in several unfair trade practices. The measures originally proposed last month are scheduled to take effect on July 22nd. Several products are excluded from the tariffs, particularly those that are not manufactured in the United States or are considered critical to maintaining stable supply chains. Exemptions include coffee, beef, oranges, orange juice, certain oil and gas energy products, and aerospace parts and components. The decision follows a year-long investigation by the Office of the U.S. Trade Representative, which concluded that Brazil maintains a number of unfair trade practices. These include weak enforcement of anti-corruption laws, its own tariff policies, and other measures the U.S. considers unreasonable. Despite these findings, the United States has consistently maintained a trade surplus in goods with Brazil. U.S. Trade Representative Jameson Greer said the tariffs are intended to ensure American workers and businesses can compete on equal terms in the global marketplace. The new tariffs are being implemented under Section 301 of the Trade Act of 1974, which authorizes the U.S. government to investigate and respond to unfair foreign trade practices. The move comes after a separate legal setback for the Trump administration's tariff policies. In February, the U.S. Supreme Court ruled that many tariffs imposed under the International Emergency Economic Powers Act of 1977 exceeded the president's authority. That decision applied to broad tariffs on multiple U.S. trading partners, including Brazil, but does not affect the Section 301 process used in this case. And African countries have secured an additional $900 million in funding to accelerate the adoption of clean cooking technologies. This according to the International Energy Agency, or IEA. The investment is aimed at replacing polluting cooking fuels with cleaner, safer alternatives across the continent. The latest commitment adds to the $2.2 billion pledged during the first Africa Clean Cooking Summit held in Paris in 2024, bringing total financial commitments to more than $3.1 billion. The funds will support the expansion of clean cooking fuels, energy-efficient stoves, and related infrastructure in African countries. The announcement was made during a virtual meeting on clean cooking hosted by the IEA and the Kenyan government. Leaders participating in the meeting assessed progress since the Paris summit and discussed priorities ahead of the next Africa Clean Cooking Summit scheduled for later this year. Despite ongoing efforts, nearly 1 billion people across Africa still rely on traditional cooking fuels such as charcoal and firewood. According to the IEA, the resulting household air pollution contributes to an estimated 850,000 premature deaths annually. The meeting brought together several high-profile leaders, including Kenyan President William Ruto, Norwegian Prime Minister Jonas Gahr Støre, U.S. Energy Secretary Chris Wright, African Union Commissioner for Infrastructure and Energy Lerato Matabogé, and IEA Executive Director Faith Birol. Clean cooking involves the use of low-emission energy sources and technologies, including electricity, ethanol, and biogas, in place of traditional fuels like charcoal and firewood. The transition helps reduce indoor air pollution, improves public health, and enhances the quality of life for millions of households. Birol said the IEA's latest assessment shows that $740 million, representing about one-third of the funding pledged in Paris, has already been deployed across 22 African countries. The agency also released a new report indicating that governments have introduced 121 clean cooking policies in more than 30 African countries since the Paris summit. These nations account for roughly 80% of Africa's population without access to clean cooking solutions. To support further progress, the IEA said it is partnering with the African Union to strengthen national clean cooking policies under a continent-wide strategy and action plan ahead of the next summit. That was World News. Sports is up next.

The dominant tactical showcase. France was ranked number one in the world and came into the game heavily backed by both bookmakers and the public. The 2026 FIFA World Cup marks the 23rd edition of the tournament and the largest in its history. Expanded to 48 teams and 104 matches, it will also be the most geographically extensive World Cup ever, with 16 host cities spread across the United States, Mexico, and Canada. The third place playoff match of France versus England will take place on Saturday, July 18th at 5 p.m. at Miami Stadium, also known as Hard Rock Stadium. The final showdown will take place on Sunday, July 19th at MetLife Stadium, referred to officially as New York New Jersey Stadium in East Rutherford, New Jersey. And the 2026 ESPY Awards took place last night, Wednesday, July 15th, at the David Koch Theater at Lincoln Center in New York City. The 34th annual ceremony celebrated the greatest athletes, teams, and single-game performances of the past year. Major winners of the night were as follows. Best Athlete Men's Sports, Jalen Brunson of the New York Knicks. Brunson was named the Best Male Athlete. It marked his third individual award of the competition, as the New York Knicks point guard had previously won the Best NBA Player and Best Championship Performance awards. Brunson is the second consecutive NBA player to be named the Best Athlete in Men's Sports at the ESPYs. Oklahoma City Thunder guard Shai Gilgeous-Alexander took home the award in 2025. Best Athlete Women's Sports went to Aja Wilson of the Las Vegas Aces. Wilson is taking home her second ESPY, being named the Best Female Athlete at this year's awards ceremony. It marks the second time the Las Vegas Aces star has taken home the award, previously winning it in 2024. Best Team went to the New York Knicks. The Knicks are the first NBA team to win the Best Team Award since 2022, when the Golden State Warriors earned the honor. Best Breakthrough Athlete went to Alyssa Liu, Team USA Figure Skating. Liu took home the Best Breakthrough Athlete Award after her stellar performance at the 2026 Winter Olympics. Liu won gold in the women's singles and women's team events at the 2026 Olympics. The 20-year-old became the first American woman to win an individual gold medal since Sarah Hughes in 2002, and now will add an ESPY to her collection of hardware. Best record-breaking performance went to Miles Garrett of the Cleveland Browns. Best championship performance, Jalen Brunson of the New York Knicks. Best single-game performance went to Shohei Ohtani of the Los Angeles Dodgers. Ohtani won the Best Single-Game Performance Award for a game during which he pitched six scoreless innings with 10 strikeouts and hit three homers in Game 4 of the 2025 NLCS. And Best Comeback Athlete, Christian McCaffrey of the San Francisco 49ers. It was a memorable night for athletes and supporters. Congratulations to all awardees. That was sports. Let's take a look at the weather. Special warnings, a dust advisory remains in effect for the Turks and Caicos Islands. Residents, especially those with respiratory conditions, should take the necessary precautions to safeguard their health. Members of the public are also advised to wear protective clothing and sunscreen and seek shaded areas while outside during peak sunshine hours from 11 a.m. to 4 p.m., as UV indices are expected to be in the very high range. Extended forecast, high pressure, and another plume of Saharan dust will continue to bring hot, hazy, and breezy conditions across the Turks and Caicos Islands through most of the week. Tuesday's forecast, isolated showers are possible, mostly sunny and hazy skies with a high near 91. Tuesday night, mostly fair and hazy conditions with a low around 81. Winds are easterly at 10 to 15 knots. Seas are slight to moderate with wave heights of 2 to 4 feet. Sunrise at 6:14 a.m., sunset at 7:34 p.m., low tide at 3:05 a.m. and 2:52 p.m., high tide at 8:43 a.m. and 9:25 p.m. And Wednesday's forecast, a low 10% chance of isolated showers expected, partly sunny and hazy skies with a high near 91. Wednesday night, mostly fair and hazy conditions with a low around 81. Winds are easterly at 10 to 15 knots. Seas are slight to moderate with wave heights of 2 to 4 feet. Sunrise will be at 6:14 a.m., sunset at 7:34 p.m., low tide at 3:53 a.m. and 3:44 p.m., high tide at 9:34 a.m. and 10:13 p.m.
And for your tropical weather outlook, tropical

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2: And welcome to a very special episode of Territories Talk, CARICOM Conversations. As we have been doing for the last few weeks, Bermuda is on the path of exploring full membership on to CARICOM. We have a very special guest today, the Honorable Alexa Lightbourne, JPMP, who has led the charge of informing the people of what the benefits of joining CARICOM are. She's engaged the public in three town hall meetings. She's been on multiple radio shows, and today she is our special guest on Territories Talk. I want to give a special shout out to my co-host, Shana Smith Archer of the beautiful Virgin Islands, Speaker Shirley Osborne of Montserrat, our media partners, Channel 82 in Bermuda, Cayman Wild Road in Cayman Islands, Radio Turks and Caicos, and CBN Radio and TV in the Virgin Islands. Without further ado, I bring you Minister Alexa Lightbourne. Good afternoon, Minister. How are you?
3: Good afternoon, MP Famous. I'm happy to be here. Thank you for the invitation.
2: Yeah, thank you for making your first appearance on Territories Talk. But not last, I can assure you.
3: Yeah, it's not last. Happy to be here.
2: So for those who don't know, the 1% of the world who don't know, in one or two minutes or less, who is Minister Alexa Lightbourne?
3: Minister Lightbourne is a passionate Bermudian who has had the opportunity to live and work in other countries, having seen the diversity and also the way in which countries are evolving, and having the opportunity to serve here in Bermuda differently. I want to be able to ensure that I make an impact building on the experience that I've had in other places, and I want the same evolution for Bermuda and its people.
2: Okay, and so what led you to, again, very briefly, what led you into politics?
3: I always say that politics found me. Having studied law, was in transition, and was between getting called to the bar and deciding to do work experience in policy. I went then to both explore policy, and I had a summer break, and I joined the Obama campaign. I was invited to volunteer as part of their 2012 fellowship, and I fell in love with the opportunity to both engage with the issues that mattered most to those in the U.S. at the time, and being able to convert that to the initiatives and the various points and promises that were being advanced at the time. And from then, the group that was formed in Florida then created a small consultancy group after finishing the 2012 election in the U.S. and began working in the region, and I joined them.
2: Okay. And then you worked your way...
3: Then I came back to Bermuda, assisted... In 2017 here, having at that time decided I was not going to continue in the political consultancy space. And 2017 was a very convincing and eager Bermudian who was then opposition leader David Burt, and I joined as a campaign manager and supported their election victory in 2017, 2020, and then in 2025 I think I was just in the room, having been asked and been told, responded no consistently. I felt myself compelled to support and lead and serve differently. And so that's what brings me to my current role.
2: So you are a prime example of someone that has went abroad into different jurisdictions, learned the political nuances of America, other Caribbean islands, Atlantic Caribbean islands, for those who want to be pedantic. And you brought your skill set in.
3: Yeah.
2: Okay.
3: Yeah.
2: So, and You've also, at the same time, you've juggled motherhood, mm-hmm. ministerial duties, MP duties, and so on and so forth. So you're almost like our own, I would say, I don't want to use Mother Teresa. the name will come back to me.
3: Christine, but yeah. Okay, I'll look out for the next.
2: Yes. So we're talking about CARICOM conversations, and yeah. We're going to ask a series of questions about CARICOM, the journey that Bermuda's on, what Bermudians need to know versus the noise that they're being told. Mm. So I'll ask a few questions, and I know in your eloquent self, you will answer them.
3: Okay.
2: So, Minister, there's been significant, I mean, like, you can't go a day without a public discussion, rather be on the blogs, rather be in family gatherings about CARICOM and allegedly free movement within CARICOM. Mm-hmm. Can you clarify what's the difference between in CARICOM full membership and CARICOM single market, CSME, and explain Bermuda's position on free movement, meaning the immigration, which, you know, you've been consistent in saying this the whole time. Can you fully explain that to the people?
3: No, certainly. Thank you. Thank you for the question. And I want to begin and kind of anchor this discussion in the electorate's mandate that it gave the government in 2025. In 2025, we ran on a platform that included deepened ties with the region. It also sought to explore and evolve relationships that would be able to bring down the cost of living, advance matters of economic success for Bermuda, so diversification and engagement. And so it is based on that election platform, the mandate given to the people or given from the people to the government to chart its course and its governance thereafter, that informs the basis of our why we want to deepen our ties with CARICOM as a starting point. The CSME is a provision or a feature of CARICOM, particularly the revised Treaty of Sagaramis. So the original Treaty of Sagaramis did not have the CSME framework as part of it, but as part of CARICOM's role, they wanted to be able to also have a architecture to ensure that there was regional trade amongst the CARICOM countries. But that does not define for those who seek to be full member of CARICOM the extent to which they participate. And so we in Bermuda, because of our size, because of what we appreciate our local conditions, we would not seek to be part of what is the CSME. What is the CSME is truly free movement of persons, skilled labor, goods, and also services. And so Bermuda has said we recognize our size, we recognize the things that would create a risk in our economic context. And as afforded and understood by the CARICOM Secretariat and the spirit of the treaty provision itself, it's not going to seek to have a member or a prospective member accept a condition or a provision in the treaty that would make it, would negatively impact that member state. And so that was quite clearly shared with us in part of the conversation that we've been having. And that is the position that the government seeks to maintain, and that we would retain our domestic labor laws. And to the extent that we can identify skilled workers based on our current labor laws, we would seek to promote and advertise them. But it is not open borders. It is not free movement. It is not creating a risk to local establishments and or local jobs.
2: There's been a lot of misinformation, I would say, willful scaremongering amongst the natives. That if they sign CARICOM, that means people from the Caribbean could come up here and just take your jobs. And you know that this is ironic because it comes from the same people that 10 years ago were advocating that we give away Bermuda status.
3: Mm-hmm.
2: So I thank you for clarifying that, because that's one of the key bones of contention amongst people, right?
3: Mm-hmm.
2: And it's good, you know, it's the lie, what's the saying? A lie travels faster than the truth.
3: It's true. It's true. And it really is not informed by what we are given, as we are all elected, you yourself as being an MP, myself as an MP and a minister. We have been elected to advance what is in Bermuda's best interest. We've been elected to find solutions, explore relationships that will make it better here in Bermuda. And so what this CARICOM membership is but one of the solutions, one of the ways in which the government seeks to do what it has been elected to do. And so I think it is unfortunate that there will be mixed messages and things that are truly wrong, contrary to the government's position, being peddled in the public and amongst those who seek to create confusion, quite frankly. And the history shows that associations of that are like CARICOM and Bermuda, who now would be a member, have never sought such kind of public engagement and I think attack and critique, to be fair.
2: Okay, so Bermuda has been an associate member since 2003, correct?
3: Yeah.
2: And one of the, I'm assuming, like, I could only guess that one of the fears back then is, if we join CARICOM, just go from nothing to associate member, that the economy is going to crash and certain people are going to leave the island. Has any of that happened in the last 20 years?
3: No. I mean, we are not similar from other countries who have had impact of global shocks, but there is nothing fell from the sky, you know, as a result of us deepening ties with CARICOM and N3.
2: Okay. So the fearmongers back then are some of the same fearmongers now, and they have been disproven.
3: Yeah.
2: Be that as it may, what are some of the limitations of us or any of the associate members in comparison to being full membership? Why should we politically mature into becoming full membership?
3: For sure. I think every relationship, everything that we enjoy and or interact with in our contacts has evolved. You know, we don't use landline phones as often as we used to, and many don't have one anymore. We don't use dial-up internet. And what that is reflective of is the evolution of technology. The same is true of our relationships. They must evolve to current times. They must evolve in step with what we think is keeps and positions Bermuda to be in its most strongest standing. And so the evolution of the CARICOM membership and the deepening ties in around the table means that the way in which we've participated in the before, we wish to enhance that participation. I think in Bermuda, there has often been a lack of awareness about how associate members are enabled to participate. They may see an opening ceremony, they see us all, you know, participate in the opening and think, okay, these are all the same. But the reality is when the decisions and the more core matters on the agenda are discussed, the ability to both shape, contribute, and be considered in both the discussions and the decisions is limited. And so as a progressive country and as a progressive government, we want to be able to have our interests considered in a way that makes it more beneficial and impacts, we would reap the benefits and impacts of the fruits of those discussions. And so that's really the critical evolution that we're seeking to advocate for. And because we are not a independent country, it is different than how the other countries who have chosen their sovereignty have been able to freely participate both around the CARICOM table and with other countries and other relationships.
2: Two of the committees in CARICOM, within CARICOM, are CO-TED and CO-SHORT. I may have pronounced that incorrectly.
3: Mm-hmm.
2: COTEP meaning the Committee of Trade and Economic Development, and COSHEP meaning the Committee of Human and Social Development. Can you explain to the public what these two committees do?
3: Sure. So the Council for Trade and Economic Development is where they would set both the trade policy, it shapes the economic strategy, and also supports the framework for how goods and services will move across the region. They also interconnect with larger bodies and facilitate partnerships for the enhanced trade amongst the region and essentially with other countries as well. And then the other is the relates to health, education, labor, culture, sport, development, and young people and women. And that is around ensuring that the concerns of the community are considered, and any sort of challenges that may be faced both at the regional level or even amongst the overseas, amongst the member states, are both discussed, considered, and the appropriate resources and support considered by the member states to support.
2: So how, let me ask in very layman terms, how does it help Bermudians?
3: Well, Bermuda deals with health, education, labor, culture, and sport in the first instance. We seek to develop our young people, and we have women in Bermuda that also seek enhancement. And so the reality, and it comes down to, are these areas that Bermuda has interest? And the answer is yes. And if Bermuda has interest, then it ought to be able to form part of the discussions, and our unique characteristics considered as well. It doesn't suggest that every time there's something that is of benefit to Bermuda specifically will be the way in which a decision is made. But what it says is how and what is decided and its impact on Bermuda is considered in a way that perhaps or that has currently not been considered. And I often think about places where Bermuda and its interests are represented, and I'm challenged to find a place where we are, where we're able to speak for ourselves, where things that are in our best interests are considered, prioritized, and heard, without which doesn't necessitate us to have another messenger or have our message translated and prioritized based on another agenda, and I think that really is the crux of our evolution. You know, we ought to be able to be in rooms where the impact that it has on our people are considered, and we're able to advocate in their best interest.
2: Thank you. So, Minister, many Bermudians of your generation or even my generation have been told in order to have a good job and good income and all this type of thing, you got to go abroad and get education on a world standard, correct?
3: Yeah.
2: We are the reinsurance capital of the world. And Bermuda is still, we punch above our weight. We walk as equals in the halls of power, economic power around the world.
3: Mm-hmm.
2: We have entire sections of the newspaper and online thing dedicated to international business, showing Bermuda is the center of the universe when it comes to certain things. Yet somehow or the other, when the Bermuda government says, well, we need to be equal in an equal space with our peers around the table, that becomes like, no, you got to stay in the in the sandbox, right? So my question to you is, how do the two marry when on one hand our students are told to go away and work amongst equals, our business entities are told to, compete with the world on the global stage, but the government's supposed to stay in the box. Tell me how does that even add up?
3: It doesn't add up. I think it's symptomatic of, in the first instance, conditioning, in the second, comfort, and then the third, what typically benefits some but not all.
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